0: The Firebird Suite by Igor Stravinsky. Yvonne Fischer conducted the Pittsburgh Symphony Orchestra. Stravinsky created three different suites from the full-length ballet score, completed in 1910. You just heard the 1919 revision. Yvonne Fischer conducted two Stravinsky works in this program, both from the ballet, Jeu de Cartes and The Firebird. Earlier, violinist Vladimir Spivakov played Haydn's Violin Concerto No. 1, and he was joined by the Pittsburgh Symphony's principal oboe, Cynthia Colledo de Almeida, in the Bach D minor concerto. Cynthia was with the Philadelphia Orchestra for several years before becoming principal oboe with the Pittsburgh Symphony in 1991. She's won several competitions, numerous awards, and you can hear her on three RCA recordings. Ms. de Almeida is on the faculty at Carnegie Mellon University. She lives in Pittsburgh with her Brazilian-born husband and new daughter, Veronica, who enjoys listening to her mother practice. Before we say goodbye, some Saint-Saëns and a visit to the workshop of oboist Cynthia Colledo de Almeida, where she spends several hours a day making reeds for her instrument.
1: We really are carpenters, and as well as musicians, and we take this, looks like bamboo, comes from France, and it's called cane, and we buy it by the pound, and it's about $80 a pound now. Out of a pound, which is about the size of a shoebox, about one-third of it is going to be usable for me. It's a round piece that looks like a piece of bamboo, and we split it into three pieces. Now it's split, but it's much too long for our purposes. So we put it in a little machine that looks like a guillotine, and it's called the guillotine. And we chop that piece off. Then we have an old-fashioned planer. You could see this 200 years ago in colonial America. It's the same. It has not changed since then. And we cut out the meat on the outside of the piece. Then we have a more refined piece that we put in this little brass and aluminum machine called a gouging machine. It fits right in the bed, and I go back and forth. We go back and forth and keep measuring the piece as it gets smaller and smaller until it's exactly to our specifications. Now, when it's wet, I would fold this in half and shape it onto a little piece of metal called a shaper tip so it starts to look like the shape of an oboe reed and tie it on. And then from there, it's another hour or 2 hours until it's a reed. An oboe double reed is the smallest of all the double reeds, and so there's very little room for a mistake. It's also so small, it doesn't last very long, because the more your tongue hits the reed while you're playing and the acids in your saliva break down the cane, after a week, you really can't use the reed much anymore. So I get two, maybe three concerts out of one reed. And if you're sitting in the audience and you notice the oboist is bent over and they look like they're working on something, we may be making teeny adjustments at the last minute for whatever we have to play that night. That's why it's important for us to be out on the stage. We call it noodling around, but we're really not fooling around. We're trying our reed and our instrument on certain passages that we know we have to play soon and see if the reed will do that. If it's not responding right, we have to adjust it at the last minute.
0: With a new reed in place, here's the Pittsburgh Symphony's principal oboe, Cynthia Colledo de Almeida, and pianist Marc Antonio Barone for an encore from the oboe sonata by Camille Saint-Saëns.

0: An encore from the Pittsburgh Symphony's principal oboe, Cynthia Colido de Almeida. Along with pianist Marc Antonio Barone, she played part of the oboe sonata by Camille Saint-Saëns. I'm Jim Cunningham. Join me again next week for another concert by the Pittsburgh Symphony Orchestra. In the meantime, send a postcard including your name and address, and I'll send you the H.J. Heinz Pickle Pin, now in its 100th year. I'll also include our 26-page Pittsburgh Symphony radio guide. It contains photographs of the Pittsburgh Symphony and its music directors, a brief history of the orchestra, and a complete list of the programs in this series. 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Lauren Mazel is the music director of the Pittsburgh Symphony. Producer for the series is Judy Canova. Production engineer, Jay Conley. These programs are produced at WQED-FM in Pittsburgh and are made possible by a grant from the H.J. Heinz Company Foundation.
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beauty and a nostalgia and a melancholy, and at the same time a kind of tender happiness from my very first years. I've never felt closer to a composer than to Brahms from the very first years of my life.

Lauren Mazel conducts Brahms on this week's Pittsburgh Symphony Orchestra concert, the Symphony No. 3 and the Piano Concerto No. 2. The soloist, known for his powerful interpretations of romantic works, is Austrian pianist Rudolf Buchbinder. I'm Jim Cunningham. Welcome to Heinz Hall for the Performing Arts. This program is made possible by a grant from the H.J. Heinz Company Foundation. There's been a great deal of speculation about Brahms and his affairs of the heart. Brahms never married. Some scholars say Clara Schumann was the love of his life. This would be a good topic for a research paper in your local library. Johannes Brahms spent most summers in the country, along Austrian lakes or at mountain resorts. In the summer of 1883, Brahms said he met a gay and pretty Rhineland girl, and he decided to spend that summer in Wiesbaden. Brahms had grown fond of Hermine Spies, a singer whose interpretation of his alto rhapsody Brahms preferred to everyone else. In the spirit of love, Brahms composed his third symphony. Here's music director Lauren Mazel and the Pittsburgh Symphony Orchestra, the Symphony No. 3 in F, Opus 90, by Johannes Brahms.

0: That was the Symphony No. 3 in F, Opus 90 by Johannes Brahms. Conducting the Pittsburgh Symphony Orchestra, music director Lauren Mazel. It's an all Brahms concert at Heinz Hall, and in just a moment you'll hear the second piano concerto. Lauren Mazel has recorded Brahms with orchestras in Cleveland and Berlin. He says his interpretation of Brahms' Third was inspired by a concert he heard as a young man watching and listening to Wilhelm Furtwängler conduct Brahms' Third Symphony. Lauren Mazel credits a cousin for inspiring his musical career. She was 3 years younger. Maestro Mazel was 6, she was 3. And when Lauren Mazel listened to her playing the violin, he thought the sounds she made were absolutely amazing. Maestro Mazel admits that he had a natural gift for music, but doesn't think of himself as a typical child prodigy. He considered himself just an American guy.
1: I was being skipped out of grades because I was a perfect monster in school. You know, I was tripping up the girls and cutting off pigtails and beating up the guys, and they figured that, you know, I was bored and maybe I ought to be skipped forward. So later on, that gave me a lot of problems because I was just physically shorter and younger than the guys and gals in my class, and that put me off a bit. But not too much, because by that time I was used to defending myself. So I think on the one hand, it was a great mistake to skip me, and on the other hand, I had experiences that, thanks to my getting out of high school when I'm 16 instead of 18, I find very valuable. You know, I really got a head start, so to speak. So then I was deep into college by my 18th year, and I was ready for a Fulbright when I was 20. And so in the long run, I suppose, it was worth whatever unpleasantness I had trying to relate to peers who were considerably older. 2 years is a big age difference at that age.
0: Lauren Mazel will conduct Brahms' second piano concerto in just a moment. Joining the Pittsburgh Symphony Orchestra, pianist Rudolf Buchbinder. I'm Jim Cunningham, and if you drop me a line, I'll send you the centennial edition of the H.J. Heinz pickle pin from our underwriter. Now, about the pin, some listeners think it's a tin or a pen you could write with, and someone thought they heard me saying it was a pickle dish. The H.J. Heinz pickle pin has been worn by generations of adults and children on their jackets, caps, coats, sweaters, shirts, and beanies, a fashion trend that began 100 years ago. In fact, I like to wear the pickle pin on my beanie while talking on the radio. Now, I'll send you one. All you have to do is write to Pittsburgh Symphony Radio, 4802 Fifth Avenue, Pittsburgh, Pennsylvania, 15213. The real point of writing is you get the 26-page Pittsburgh Symphony Radio Guide, a list of all the programs in the series, a biography of Lauren Mazel, and a history of the Pittsburgh Symphony Orchestra with photograph. 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Lauren Mazel is the music director of the Pittsburgh Symphony Orchestra. Resident staff conductor and consultant for the series is Kirk Muspratt. The Heinz Hall recording engineer is Roger Evans. 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
0: Johannes Brahms must have known that his second concerto was one of the most monumental piano concertos ever composed, but when he wrote to a former student, he jokingly called it a tiny little concerto with a tiny little wisp of a scherzo. That's the piece you're just about to hear, played by pianist Rudolf Buchbinder. Mr. Buchbinder was born in Vienna in 1946. and aside from touring, has spent most of his life there. Rudolf Buchbinder has more than 80 recordings to his credit, covering a wide range of repertory, including the cycle of Beethoven sonatas, and an 18-disc set of Haydn's complete works for the piano, which was awarded the Grand Prix du Disque. Mr. Buchbinder has been inspired by many great musicians throughout his life, but not always pianists.
5: I admire Heifetz very much, and I have all LPs what he ever did in his life. I have all recordings. It's about 110 recordings I have of Heifetz. So I think you can learn also from string players. And I used to play a lot of chamber music, and this helps a lot because I think pianists don't learn to phrase. You know, a string player has to think about up bow or down bow. A wind player learns to breathe. And the pianists, they just have the pedal, which ruins everything.
0: Rudolf Buchbinder at Heinz Hall to play the Piano Concerto No. 2 in B-flat, Opus 83, by Johannes Brahms. Lauren Mazel conducts the Pittsburgh Symphony Orchestra.

0: The Piano Concerto No. 2 in B-flat, Opus 83 by Johannes Brahms. The pianist was Rudolf Buchbinder, and music director Lauren Mazel conducted the Pittsburgh Symphony Orchestra. Mr. Buchbinder last appeared at Heinz Hall in 1983, performing the Beethoven 4th Concerto. The Viennese pianist has become quite well known for his Beethoven. He recently performed a complete cycle of Beethoven sonatas in more than 30 cities throughout the world. For this Pittsburgh Symphony Orchestra concert, you heard two works by Brahms, the Symphony No. 3 and the 2nd Piano Concerto. I'm Jim Cunningham, and I hope you will return again next week to Heinz Hall for the Performing Arts, not far from the banks of the Monongahela River. I can't give you the complete experience of the Monongahela Wharf, but we have more Brahms to come in these Pittsburgh Symphony broadcasts. And if you let me know what station you're listening to, I'll send you our 26-page radio guide and the H.J. Heinz Pickle Pin. Write to Pittsburgh Symphony Radio, 4802 Fifth Avenue, Pittsburgh, Pennsylvania, 15213. Sure to include your name and address. Louisville, Kentucky heard from this week. Leslie Stewart and Patrick Joseph listened to the Pittsburgh Symphony on WFPK. And Dr. Wilcox wrote from Lancaster, Pennsylvania, to say he knows a nurse whose name is Pickle. The address again, if you'd like to write, is 4802 Fifth Avenue, Pittsburgh, Pennsylvania, 15213. Lauren Mazel is the music director of the Pittsburgh Symphony Orchestra, producer of the radio series, Judy Canova, production engineer, Jay Conley. This program is made possible by a grant from the H.J. Heinz Company Foundation.
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4: At the symphony, we're in the conductor's dressing room with the maestro, David Robertson. Welcome back to Pittsburgh. Emmanuel Axe, welcome back to Pittsburgh. It is a joy to have James Ennis back with us at Heinz Hall. Maestro Christoph Eschenbach, welcome back to Pittsburgh. We're at the symphony with Joshua Bell.
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7: If you look at the dialogue between Marcus Aurelius and Epictetus, you know, who is the slave and who's the master? You know, if you think about it very carefully, you're not quite sure after a while. So in a sense, I'm not quite sure who's directing whom. Is it the orchestra directing the conductor the orchestra? There is a very subtle interchange there.
0: Lauren Mazel conducts Sibelius and Elgar this week at Heinz Hall for the Performing Arts. I'm Jim Cunningham. Welcome to a concert by the Pittsburgh Symphony Orchestra, made possible by a grant from the H.J. Heinz Company Foundation. Everyone loves a good mystery, and British composer Sir Edward Elgar loved to create them. When Elgar revealed that each movement of his Enigma variations represented a different person, his friends spent years looking for clues to solve the puzzle. When Elgar composed his violin concerto, he dedicated the piece to Fritz Kreisler and added, "Herein is enshrined the soul of," followed by five dots. Elgar was specific that the quotation should end with exactly five dots. Was it a name of five letters? Could it be his wife, Alice, or possibly his close friend, Alice Stewart Wortley? It could also be his friend's initials, A-S-C-S-W. That seemed a most likely choice, since Elgar's nickname for Alice Stewart Wortley was Windflower. The two themes in the concerto are named Windflower.
8: Another possibility, according to recent Elgar scholars, is that the five dots represent woman, W-O-M-A-N. This because of a letter Elgar once wrote saying that the soul is feminine rather than masculine. But since Elgar once said he'd written out his soul in the concerto, other experts claim that the missing name is Elgar's own. Are you following this? It's confusing, and it's meant to be. Sir Edward Elgar, the inveterate word punster and puzzle maker, loved stumping his friends and critics. Here's the Pittsburgh Symphony Orchestra, concertmaster Andres Cardenas, and music director Lauren Mazel, the violin concerto in B minor, opus 61, by Sir Edward Elgar.

0: The Violin Concerto in B Minor, Opus 61 by Sir Edward Elgar. Lauren Mazel and the Pittsburgh Symphony Orchestra. The soloist was Concertmaster Andres Cardenas. The Elgar Concerto is one of the lengthiest violin concertos, about 45 minutes. It was first performed on November 10, 1910, with the composer conducting and Fritz Kreisler soloist. It was Kreisler who indirectly encouraged Elgar to compose the concerto when he was quoted in the paper saying, "If you want to know whom I consider to be the greatest living composer, I say without hesitation, Elgar. Scandinavia, my own fatherland, or any other nation can produce nothing like him." Soloist for this performance, Andres Cardenas has been concertmaster of the Pittsburgh Symphony Orchestra since 1988. As a recitalist, Mr. Cardenas has appeared in nearly every major cultural center in the world and is currently a member of the Carnegie Mellon Trio. Andres Cardenas recently played and conducted Vivaldi's Four Seasons in subscription concerts with the Pittsburgh Symphony, making his conducting debut. And soon he'll record three Hispanic violin concertos with Eduardo Mata and the New World Symphony, including a work that Andres commissioned from Ricardo Lorenz.
1: I'm a doer. I don't like to wait. In this world, there's so much time wasted, so much money wasted, and so much interest that lags because people do not pursue the things that they need to do. And one of the things that I'm very, very keen on in my career is that I am a Cuban American, and I am determined to put Latin American composers and Latin American musicians on this map. We are not a culture that has the kind of resources that they have in Europe or the United States. And Ricardo Lorenz, for instance, is a very, very talented young man. He's only 32 years old, and he is one heck of a composer. And, you know, he is struggling. He's trying to get publishers. He's trying to get people to play his music. And I know what a struggle that is for a composer. Now, I think so highly of him that I said, look, why are we going to bother with foundations who are going to just question what it is you're going to write and make you fill out 100 forms? Why don't you just write a piece? I'll pay you to write it, and I will find an orchestra, and I will find a conductor, and I will play it. And that's the way I do things, because I'm tired of wasting time. So this project is my project. It has to be done, it should be done, and it's going to be done.
0: Andres Cardenas, concertmaster and soloist this week with the Pittsburgh Symphony Orchestra. Andres Cardenas just performed the Elgar Concerto in B minor. Coming up next, the First Symphony by Sibelius. I'm Jim Cunningham. I hope you'll write. Send your name and address to Pittsburgh Symphony Radio, 4802 Fifth Avenue, Pittsburgh, Pennsylvania, 15213. Let me know what station you're listening to, and I'll send you the Pittsburgh Symphony Radio Guide and the H.J. Hines Pickle Pin, now in its centennial year. Margaret Dilly listens. She hears the programs on WBLV in Michigan and remembered that her sister handed out pickles at the 1933 Chicago World's Fair. A pickle pin for Al Geiersbach in Milwaukee, who signed his card, "Sourly Yours." And now a break for a candied gherkin. Lauren Mazel is the music director of the Pittsburgh Symphony Orchestra. The resident staff conductor and consultant for the series is Barbara Yar. The Hines Hall recording engineer, Roger Evans. This program on American Public Radio is made possible by a grant from the H.J. 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

0: I know my old version with the Vienna Philharmonic, and newer is not necessarily better, but in this particular case, I really do think it is.
1: Lauren Mazel conducts the Sibelius First Symphony for the second half of this concert by the Pittsburgh Symphony Orchestra. Lauren Mazel's cycle of the Sibelius Symphonies, recorded 25 years ago in Vienna, has been re-released on London Decca, and he's recording the Sibelius again in Pittsburgh for Sony Classical.
0: I have spent a lot of time with Sibelius again over the years, and I'm not yet senile, so that I'm able to give forceful and energetic performances, at the same time more reflective performances. I've just reheard the first symphony, which is a very good performance with the Vienna Phil, but I think that the performance we have here is more thoughtful, actually in a sense has more energy because it's more controlled, and I also think it's more passionate because, as you know, young people are very often rather shy, almost prudish about showing their passions. And as you live longer, you realize that there is nothing other than passion in life.
1: The First Symphony of Jean Sibelius opens with the mournful sound of a solo clarinet. What follows is one of Sibelius' most memorable melodies. During his lifetime, Sibelius wrote a fair amount of program music, including incidental pieces and theater works. His symphonies, he claimed, were not programmatic. Still, they were a reflection of Sibelius' own life and a reflection of Finland. The Symphony No. 1 is a youthful portrait of the landscape and of the country he loved. Here's the Pittsburgh Symphony Orchestra and music director Lauren Mazel for the Symphony No. 1 in E minor, Opus 39 by Jean Sibelius.

0: The Symphony No. 1 in E minor, Opus 39 by Jean Sibelius. Lauren Mazel conducted the Pittsburgh Symphony Orchestra. The symphonies and tone poems of Sibelius have appeared regularly on Pittsburgh Symphony programs over the past few seasons. Lauren Mazel and the Pittsburgh Symphony just finished recording the complete cycle for Sony Classical. Lauren Mazel has made hundreds of highly acclaimed recordings, and the most recent, a collaboration with Yo-Yo Ma, was a Grammy Award winner. The Sony compact disc includes Prokofiev's Sinfonia Concertante and Tchaikovsky's Rococo Variations. American Record Guy described the recording as a beautiful collaboration, a perfect match in smoothness, refinement, and warmth. I'm Jim Cunningham, and for this Heinz Hall broadcast, you heard the First Symphony of Sibelius and the Violin Concerto by Elgar. Soloist this week, Concertmaster Andres Cardenas. 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Heinz Pickle Pin. The guide has everything you wanted to know about the Pittsburgh Symphony Orchestra, Lauren Mazel's biography, and a photograph of Fritz Reiner, former music director. 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That's 4802 Fifth Avenue, Pittsburgh, Pennsylvania, 15213. Lauren Mazel is the music director of the Pittsburgh Symphony Orchestra, the producer of our radio broadcasts, Judy Canova, production engineer Jay Conley. 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

Hans Christian Andersen wrote a story about a nightingale who sat on a golden perch and sang for a Chinese emperor, until it was replaced by a mechanical nightingale, a beautiful toy covered with silver and gold. The Song of the Nightingale by Igor Stravinsky, the first music on this concert by the Pittsburgh Symphony Orchestra. I'm Jim Cunningham, your host for this concert that begins with bird songs and ends with sharks. A little later, music director Lauren Mazel will tell us about his travel adventure in the South Pacific. We have a world premiere on this week's program, a concerto by Benjamin Lees, commissioned by the Pittsburgh Symphony for principal horn William Caballero, and you'll hear the Third Symphony by Rachmaninoff. This program is made possible by a grant from the H.J. Heinz Company Foundation. Stravinsky's musical fairy tale, his three-act opera, The Nightingale, was first performed at the Paris Opera in 1914. He later arranged a symphonic poem, The Song of the Nightingale, which premiered 5 years later. This is the story of a beautiful nightingale that sings at the court of the Chinese emperor. One day the emperor receives a gift from Japan, a mechanical nightingale that shines with gold and silver, a wind-up toy that sings and moves its tail up and down. When the emperor sees the gift, he banishes the real nightingale from his kingdom. But as the mechanical bird sings the same lifeless tune over and over again, the emperor becomes ill. Only when the real nightingale returns to sing outside his window does the emperor return to good health. Hans Christian Andersen wrote the fairy tale. Igor Stravinsky composed the music. Here's The Song of the Nightingale, performed by the Pittsburgh Symphony Orchestra and music director Lauren Mazel.

0: The Pittsburgh Symphony Orchestra and music director Lauren Mazel. The Song of the Nightingale by Igor Stravinsky. The Song of the Nightingale created as much of a stir with the Swiss as Rite of Spring did with the French. After the premiere, one reviewer wrote, "If the Bolsheviks are trying to destroy the perfect chord of human harmony, then Stravinsky is trying to destroy the perfect chord in music." Next to the quote is a cartoon of Stravinsky throwing a harmony textbook at a singing nightingale. Stravinsky's song has been part of Lauren Mazel's repertoire for some time. Lauren Mazel recorded the Song of the Nightingale with the Berlin Radio Symphony for Deutsche Grammophon some 30 years ago. The Pittsburgh Symphony has played the Stravinsky Song of the Nightingale on quite a few tour programs, including at the Musikverein in Vienna and in Madrid last summer. Coming up next on this Pittsburgh Symphony concert, a performance by the orchestra's principal horn, William Caballero. The world premiere of Benjamin Lee's French Horn Concerto, commissioned by the Pittsburgh Symphony Orchestra and music director Lauren Mazel.
1: Well, it's a very kinetic piece, very motoric, lots of energy, and well written for the orchestra and the horn. And it's very brilliant, and kaleidoscopic, and lots of notes which move at great speeds. And I think it's a piece that will prove to be a very worthy vehicle of a very worthy player, Mr. Caballero, who's quite remarkable as a horn virtuoso.
0: Here is Lauren Mazel and the Pittsburgh Symphony for the world premiere of Benjamin Lee's Horn Concerto. The soloist, the principal horn with the Pittsburgh Symphony, William Caballero.

0: Lauren Mazel and the Pittsburgh Symphony Orchestra with principal horn William Caballero, the Concerto for French Horn by Benjamin Lees. Mr. Caballero played with the Houston, Montreal, and Boston symphonies before becoming principal horn with the Pittsburgh in 1989. He regularly performs with the Summit Brass, an ensemble of top-ranking brass players from major American orchestras, and is on the faculty of Carnegie Mellon University. This world premiere of the Lees Horn Concerto was commissioned by the Pittsburgh Symphony for William Caballero, making his solo debut with this performance. Benjamin Lees was in the audience for the world premiere of his horn concerto in Pittsburgh at Heinz Hall for the Performing Arts. Benjamin Lees was born of Russian parents in China in January of 1924. He moved with his family to San Francisco before he was two and now lives outside New York City. Benjamin Lee's Concerto for French Horn and Orchestra was commissioned by the Pittsburgh Symphony and completed on Christmas Eve, 1991. William Caballero gave the European debut of the Lee's Concerto on tour in several cities, including Madrid. It was a formidable challenge on a tour that also included Gustav Mahler's Sixth Symphony with Lauren Mazel, but Mr. Caballero relaxed with a visit to the place where brewing began 400 years ago, the Hofbrauhaus in Munich's Old City, after a performance of Mahler's Sixth.
1: But I went and had a glass of beer with my wife.
2: What was the scene like there?
1: Oh, it was wild. I wish I had my horn with me, to tell you the truth. There were guys dancing on the tables. They got thrown out eventually, but the security was wonderful. They did it so quickly you didn't even notice.
2: Remember the name of the place? What was it called?
1: It was the Hofbrauhaus, and it was quite the fun place to be. About 8 years ago, I went there. And when I was there with the Montreal Symphony on a tour, and they had this female trumpet player playing at the Hofbrauhaus, and she had this old brass group behind her of guys 67, 80, 90 years old, so it seemed. And they were their big beer mugs, and they had this gorgeous female playing this bugle, and I couldn't believe it was terrific. And she had this one tune that she played every hour, and it wasn't a beer song, it was just this hunting song. I don't know what it was, and the place just started stomping and jumping on the tables and pounding on the tables, and I couldn't believe it. And anyways, I went back with the Boston Symphony on a tour in August of 84. I looked for this trumpet player, and I found her, and I sang to her the theme. And she, so she ran back. She came back with a beer for me, and she had a beer for herself. And then she says something in the microphone, mentions about the Boston Symphony, and then she played that tune for me. And I thought, it was wonderful. Too bad she wasn't there this time. This time I think it was a saxophone group in a beer place. I don't know.
0: The Pittsburgh Symphony's principal French horn, remembering the orchestra's tour, which included the European premiere of the Benjamin Lee's Concerto, and sightseeing in Munich after a performance of Mahler's Sixth Symphony. William Caballero wears his lucky H.J. Heinz pickle pin when he plays French horn with the Pittsburgh Symphony Orchestra. I have a pickle pin I'd like to send to you, along with it the 26-page Pittsburgh Symphony radio guide, with a photograph of the members of the Pittsburgh Symphony and a biography of Lauren Mazel. All you have to do is write to Pittsburgh Symphony Radio, 4802 Fifth Avenue, Pittsburgh, Pennsylvania, 15213. Be sure to let me know what station you're listening to. Coming up next, the Symphony No. 3 by Rachmaninoff, and a Grammy-winning encore when cellist Yo-Yo Ma joins the Pittsburgh Symphony Orchestra to play Andante Cantabile by Tchaikovsky. Lauren Mazel is the music director of the Pittsburgh Symphony Orchestra, resident staff conductor and consultant for the series, Barbara Yar, Heinz Hall recording engineer Roger Evans. This program on American Public Radio is made possible by a grant from the H.J. Heinz Company Foundation.
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elegance of detail, adventurous harmonic range, great rhythmic freedom, dazzling orchestration. The remarks about Rachmaninoff's Third Symphony hadn't always been that kind. It took about half a century before audiences and critics came to appreciate the work they originally called soupy. I'm Jim Cunningham. Welcome back to Heinz Hall for Rachmaninoff's Symphony No. 3. Sergei Rachmaninoff was living in the United States when he composed his Third Symphony, but to some it's the most Russian-sounding of all Rachmaninoff symphonies. It differs from the two earlier symphonies by having three movements instead of four. Here's Lauren Mazel on the Pittsburgh Symphony Orchestra, the Symphony No. 3 in A minor, Opus 44 by Sergei Rachmaninoff.

0: That was the Symphony No. 3 in A minor, Opus 44 by Sergei Rachmaninoff. Lauren Mazel conducted the Pittsburgh Symphony Orchestra. The world premiere of the Rachmaninoff Third took place in 1936 with Leopold Stokowski conducting the Philadelphia Orchestra. The Pittsburgh premiere took place that same year, a month later, with Antonio Modarelli conducting the first performance. Slow to catch on, the Symphony No. 3, now more than 50 years old, has been performed on only 4 subscription concerts by the Pittsburgh Symphony. Lauren Mazel recorded all the Rachmaninoff symphonies with the Berlin Philharmonic. They're still available on compact discs from Deutsche Grammophon. Leading this week's Pittsburgh Symphony Orchestra concert, music director Lauren Mazel. His versatility as conductor, composer, violinist, television director, filmmaker, and writer has won him the respect of an international public. If you talk to Lauren Mazel, he'll tell you he's had a very good life, certainly a busy life, especially as father of 3 young children. Still, he says he has an enormous list of things he'd like to do. He's been able to check off a few exotic items, including a trip to the South Pacific for 4 months, where he found himself swimming with sharks. The music director of a world-class symphony orchestra makes a living by giving directions to over 110 highly trained virtuoso musicians. He must occasionally feel like he's swimming in a shark tank, but this was the real thing.
1: They're just like buddies to you after a while. Imagine the first time I saw a shark swimming around, I thought, my God, this is it, Mazel. I did, of course, the usual stupid thing. I said, swim, what I thought was fast. And then I asked the local, I said, you know, there's sharks out there? I mean, the fellow started to weep, you know, thought it was the funniest thing he'd ever heard. I said, and there's children swimming out in that lagoon. He says, we have all grown up with these sharks. These are the most well-fed sharks in the world. But look how many tropical fish are out there. They're happy. They wouldn't eat us if we served ourselves up on a platter. He says, however, don't cut yourself on the reefs. Well, I remember that. I didn't get too close. So 4 months of that, and I came home very much a different person. It was also very difficult to recover from, because I never wanted to do anything else except do my pirogue and read my books and cut coconuts open with a machete. You get used to that kind of life pretty quickly. I used to put a picture up on the wall of the South Pacific little island I lived on.

0: at all. And then I took it down because I didn't have to. But I'll never forget that.
1: When he's not looking around underwater, Lauren Mazel is music director in Pittsburgh, and he also directs the Bavarian Radio Orchestra in Munich. He's a prolific recording artist. Lauren Mazel knows his way around the shark-infested waters of the record business. A recent collaboration with cellist Yo-Yo Ma resulted in a Grammy Award-winning compact disc on the Sony Classical label, Prokofiev's Sinfonia Concertante, and two works by Tchaikovsky, the Rococo Variations and Andante Cantabile. We like Eric Clapton, too. Eric Clapton won a half dozen Grammy Awards this year. But if you blinked, you might have missed the classical Grammys during the television extravaganza. So here it is, in the category of Best Instrumental Soloist with Orchestra, Andante Cantabile by Tchaikovsky, the Pittsburgh Symphony Orchestra, conducted by Lauren Mazel with cellist Yo-Yo Ma.

0: an encore on this week's Pittsburgh Symphony Orchestra concert, one of this year's Grammy Award winners in the category of Best Instrumental Soloist with Orchestra, cellist Yo-Yo Ma, conductor Lauren Mazel, and the Pittsburgh Symphony Orchestra. That was Andante Cantabile by Tchaikovsky, a Sony Classical compact disc that also includes Tchaikovsky's Rococo Variations and Prokofiev's Sinfonia Concertante. The Pittsburgh Symphony was competing against itself with two recordings nominated in that category. The other Grammy nomination was for the Rachmaninoff Concertos 2 and 3 with Horacio Gutierrez, recorded for the Telarc label. I'm Jim Cunningham, and I hope you'll write. Send your name and address, tell me what station you're listening to, and I'll send you the H.J. Heinz Pickle Pin, Centennial Edition, perfect for your collar or lapel. 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Lauren Mazel is the music director of the Pittsburgh Symphony Orchestra. 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
0: From St. Mary's Square, the Marienplatz in the center of Munich's Old City, the 43-bell Glockenspiel performs at 5 o'clock, just 3 hours before the Pittsburgh Symphony and Lauren Mazel will play Gustav Mahler's Sixth Symphony at the home of the Bavarian Radio Orchestra. The Glockenspiel is located on the 280-foot central spire of the Neues Rathaus, the new city hall, built over 125 years ago. The brightly painted mechanical figures reenact two of the most famous pageants in Munich's history, which took place right here in the square. The Knights Tournament during the 8-day 1586 wedding feast of Wilhelm V and Renata of Lorraine, and the 1683 Schaeffler-Tanz, or Dance of the Coopers, staged as a show of gratitude for the end of the plague in Munich. I'm Jim Cunningham. Welcome to the Pittsburgh Symphony Orchestra on tour, made possible by a grant from the H.J. Heinz Company Foundation. The Pittsburgh Symphony has arrived in Munich on a crisp, sunny day in May. A few members of the orchestra are out for a quick stroll just a few blocks from the concert hall here in the center of the city. This is the heart of Munich. No cars, crowds arriving from the subway, dashing into stores, stopping for a beer at the Hofbräuhaus or any of dozens of cafes, enjoying a Weisswurst or a creamy pastry, shoppers relaxing on chairs scattered among planter boxes overflowing with tulips, politicians dodging street musicians on their way to government offices. few blocks from the violinist playing Albinoni is the Bavarian State Opera, where Wagner's Tristan, Das Rheingold, Meistersinger, and Die Walküre had their world premieres. Four blocks from the Marienplatz is the broad Odeon Plaza. On one side, the Hall of the Field Marshals, the Feldherrnhalle. This historic square of cobblestones is nearly empty now. It was here in November 1923 that one of the many events which led to the Second World War began. As the daylight dims on the 19th century bronze statue of Count Johannes von Tilly, only a few strollers remain in the plaza to hear an accordionist leaning against a stone wall in the fading light, playing a mournful version of Brahms' Lullaby. It's a scene that Gustav Mahler would have loved. Mahler included all the sounds of his world in his vast symphonies. Alma Mahler wrote about the Sixth Symphony in her memoirs. She said the Sixth is the most completely personal of his works, and a prophetic one also. Not one of his works came so directly from his inmost heart as this. In the Sixth, you will hear distant Swiss cowbells, chimes, the xylophone, Gustav Mahler's musical picture of children playing games, military marches, and three fateful hammer blows, Mahler's heroic portrait of his struggle against fate. Pittsburgh Symphony Associate Principal Percussionist Gerald Unger will be heard on and off stage in this Mahler Sixth from Munich, playing the cowbells and chimes.
5: It's a very busy part because I have to leave the stage five times, once in the first movement and four times in the last movement, which gives the impression of a very distant kind of cowbell ringing in the Alps. It's kind of a part where you're on your own, so to speak, because I'm off stage and sometimes I can't see the conductor very well, and some of the cues don't come through the way you want to hear them because of the acoustics at the various concert halls. So it's kind of scary. I managed to trip off stage and do my part. There's not much time. I have 10 measures in one spot to get off stage and get set to go.
6: Do you keep accounting in your head when
5: absolutely,
6: you're walking
5: off? Absolutely. I keep counting in my head, walking off and then walking back on also.
6: Lauren Mazel must be the type who's fussy about the way the cowbells sound.
5: Well, he told me in the initial rehearsal in Pittsburgh that this is a part which he'd never been happy with. And to try to make him happy, that's something else that makes one feel a little bit uneasy. But it's very intermittent kinds of ringing with a varieties of highs and low bells and not a constant loud sound. It's some are soft, some are loud. It's ad lib and it's for 5 bars, 10 bars, however long this is supposed to go. And just keep counting and keep touching those cowbells and letting them ring.
6: Well, have you had a chance to hear the real thing anywhere?
5: Yes, up in the Alps. When we've been to Europe in the past, we go to Switzerland, and we're not doing Switzerland this year, but in the past when we've been in Switzerland, I've gone up into the Alps and had a cup of coffee and listened to the cowbells off in the distance, and it's a very magical sound.

0: Pittsburgh Symphony Associate Principal Percussionist Gerald Unger. Pittsburgh Symphony Music Director Lauren Mazel has recorded all the Mahler symphonies with the Vienna Philharmonic. He's performed Mahler with the Pittsburgh Symphony on several world tours and on several visits to Carnegie Hall in New York. Being superstitious, Gustav Mahler deleted the third hammer blow from the final movement of his sixth symphony. The third blow was the stroke which he thought of as his own death stroke. When the symphony is performed today, some conductors choose to leave in the third and final blow. Others stick to the revised score. Is it his musical sensibility or superstition that helps Lauren Mazel to decide whether it should be two blows or three?
1: I really would like to use only two. That's a big, horrible sound, and it's like the god of thunder wreaking vengeance upon a hapless and disoriented people. That's really what you feel. And when this great crash hits the music, you feel a scattering of sounds and people running in fear, being pursued by demons. And that's all in his music. I think that the demonic in Mahler is quite fascinating and is often emphasized at the expense of his humor. And I think it's a great mistake to emphasize only one aspect of Mahler. Yes, he was in many ways very introverted and very melancholic, but he's also a very happy, open, light person in his music and tried to communicate that. Very witty music sometimes, and lots of wonderful quotes, especially from operatic music.
0: Lauren Mazel, while living in Vienna as the music director of the Vienna State Opera, frequently walked by the cemetery and the tombstone where Gustav Mahler is buried. We're in Munich, Germany, on tour with the Pittsburgh Symphony Orchestra. The Philharmonie in Munich is a new hall with surround seating, a little like the Berlin Philharmonie. The colors of the wood are light in tone. Concerts are given here by both the Munich Philharmonic and the Bavarian Radio Orchestras. Mahler's Sixth Symphony is in four movements and lasts about 90 minutes. Here's the Pittsburgh Symphony Orchestra and music director Lauren Mazel for the Tragic Symphony, the Symphony No. 6 in A minor by Gustav Mahler.

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0: The Symphony No. 6 in A minor by Gustav Mahler. The Pittsburgh Symphony Orchestra and music director Lauren Mazel on tour at the Philharmonie am Gasteig in Munich, Germany. Gustav Mahler conducted the premiere of his 6th symphony in Essen on May 27, 1906. It was completed 2 years earlier during the summer that Mahler's wife remembered as beautiful, serene, and happy. Yet the 6th is Mahler's tragic symphony, believed to be his most personal and most foreboding. Mahler once remarked that life is like a child playing with blocks. We may rearrange them however we like, but the blocks are all there from childhood onward. Mahler's 6th was played at many stops along the way during the Pittsburgh Symphony's summer tour of Europe. A critic for the Süddeutsche Zeitung, the South German Times in Munich, wrote, "Lauren Mazel, with bursting vitality, fires up his musicians, jumps into the air when the sounds of catastrophe come together, experiences the joy and sorrow of Mahler, while maintaining unlimited spiritual control." With this guest performance by the Pittsburgh Symphony Orchestra and the Philharmonie, Mazel presented himself not only as star conductor, but as the responsible music director of an American orchestra with a rich tradition.
1: But for a foreign orchestra, especially an American orchestra, to have this kind of success is astounding. I mean, it's not in terms of merit, because I think the orchestra certainly deserves it. It's just that there are a lot of preconceptions to overcome. First, that it's an American orchestra, and therefore must be very brash and inflexible and hard and brittle. And everywhere we go, people say, but we can hardly believe it's an American orchestra. What they mean is that they're beginning to realize that the preconceptions are just that, preconceptions. That at least in this case, we're dealing with an orchestra which has a marvelous tradition, and I don't think I've ruined it yet.
0: Lauren Mazel at the Philharmonie in Munich with the Pittsburgh Symphony Orchestra. You just heard a performance of the Symphony No. 6 by Gustav Mahler. This concert was of special interest to music lovers in Munich because Lauren Mazel had just been announced as the new music director of the Bavarian Radio Orchestra. Backstage, there were many well-wishers, including Maestro Mazel's secretary of many seasons, Helga Hasselrig. Helga lives in Munich and organizes the affairs of Maestro Mazel by telephone and fax machine. She opens the mail and answers many requests for autographed photographs.
2: Well, some people would like to have other things autographed, you know. No one has sent their undershirt to have it autographed or something like this, but they do send first edition stamps and pictures that they've cut out from the newspapers, and some people are very elaborate in their collections. One man recently has sent us a newspaper clipping which he had saved for over 50 years, and it had pictures of Lauren Mazel when he was first conducting at Lewiston Stadium in New York. And this man had saved them all this time and sent them now to have them autographed. We didn't have these copies. It was very wonderful to see them. We made copies of them.
0: Helga Hasselrig, secretary for Lauren Mazel, managing the office in Munich, Germany, and greeting the Pittsburgh Symphony Orchestra on tour. Also in the audience for this concert, the manager of the Bavarian Radio Orchestra, Wilhelm Meister, delighted to have a chance to hear Lauren Mazel with his Pittsburgh Symphony, now that Maestro Mazel will lead the Bavarian Radio Orchestra. I asked him if the orchestra shared his enthusiasm for their new conductor.
3: The orchestra was very, very happy. They elected him, all people from the orchestra elected him, the first time in the history of this orchestra that a chief conductor is from all people elected. It's very, very beautiful. I think it's very good.
4: You said everyone in the orchestra is thrilled. What kind of a conductor? How would you describe a Maestro Mazel?
3: It's not only perfect. The technique, perfect, and then there comes the music. And we have had a lot of concerts now together. And I think each concert was an event, really an event. Mm-hmm. And also the same program. Another day it was another even. And he played with the orchestra. He played and he tried not to do the same like the evening before, but it was giving from both sides.
0: Bavarian Radio Orchestra manager Wilhelm Meister, after the Munich concert by the Pittsburgh Symphony. If you're a record or compact disc collector, you might find Wilhelm Meister's name listed as producer on a great many recordings for RCA. The Pittsburgh Symphony's summer European tour covered 6 countries and 12 major cities in less than 3 weeks. The orchestra visited Hamburg, Paris, London, Birmingham, Vienna, Madrid, and Barcelona. There wasn't a lot of time for sightseeing, but a visit to the Hofbräuhaus or the restaurant Zum Versächnis just across the street from the Munich Philharmonie was a perfect follow-up to Mahler's Hammer Blows of Fate. Pittsburgh Symphony Concertmaster Andres Cardenas found a table with principal cellist Anne Martindale Williams, principal bassoon Nancy Goris, principal oboe Cynthia Coledo de Almeida, and violinist Christopher Wu. I had the honor of reporting news of the tour. This report began with a comparison of menu items.
5: Sauerbraten.
6: White asparagus and kartoffeln.
7: Spargel. You had spargel.
6: Spargel. Spargel.
8: Lamb chilling.
6: Apple strudel.
8: Apple strudel.
6: Große Bier.
9: Now back to the music. Back to the music.
6: We did Mahler both nights. And we tonight done. Was very good. We had a modern hall, and I liked it better than the first night. What do you think, Nancy?
7: I thought it was excellent.
10: Yeah, we had a beautiful read
7: tonight.
10: It was very exciting.
4: I wasn't there for Hamburg, so you got to tell me a little bit about Hamburg, what that
7: Hamburg
4: was like, what
7: was
4: the hall
7: great
4: was
7: concert
4: like.
7: Too. Too.
10: I like the hall
7: so
10: better in Hamburg.
7: Beautiful hall in Hamburg.
11: Yeah. And the audiences were enthusiastic in both places. What? Very enthusiastic. We had
7: they yelled and cheered and screamed.
11: Calls.
10: Very pleasurable to go on tour and play. Because the audiences are just incredible, you know. They just love us to death when we're on the road.
4: I couldn't help but notice, I mean, you know, when Mazel had the sections stand up, there was a particular ovation for each section, you know. I mean, it was really exciting to see that.
11: It was 10 minutes faster than the Pittsburgh performance.
10: It was an epic performance. But we really enjoyed that.
11: We could have a comment from the audience.
6: Were you at the concert?
4: What did you think of the concert tonight?
12: It was the greatest concert I ever heard.
6: Oh, great! Yeah. What about those woodwind players? Could you believe it?
12: About what?
6: The woodwind players. The oboes, the flutes.
12: The oboes.
8: Geige.
12: I have recognized you because you didn't go to the podium upstairs the very first time.
8: Yes.
12: First time. Yes.
8: That's right.
12: I saw it.
13: And the concert master honored you very much.
12: Yes.
13: I remember. It was sweet. Very sweet.
8: So good.
13: Do you like him?
8: Marcel.
13: We love him.
8: Yeah.
6: He's so nice though.
13: Yes, it's wonderful.
8: We enjoy
13: great
8: it.
13: Actor.
8: Yes.
13: Fine. Give my greetings to Pittsburgh.
8: I will.
13: Yes, bye.
8: Thank you.
4: Good night. I'm Jim Cunningham. Glad you could join me for the Pittsburgh Symphony Orchestra in Munich, a performance of Mahler's Symphony No. 6 at the Philharmonie am Gasteig. 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This performance of Mahler 6th is not available on record or compact disc. 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A special thank you for writing. This Pittsburgh Symphony radio staff wants to know what you think. As we come to the end of another season of radio broadcasts, we'd like to thank Barbara Yar and Kirk Muspratt, resident staff conductors and consultants for the series. Gideon Teplitz is the vice president and managing director of the Pittsburgh Symphony Orchestra. The Heinz Hall recording engineer is Roger Evans. Producer for the radio series is Judy Canova, and the production engineer is Jay Conley. I'm Jim Cunningham, host and executive producer. Auf Wiedersehen from Munich. Until we meet again in Pittsburgh by the shores of the Monongahela, the Allegheny, and the Ohio Rivers, and Heinz Hall for the Performing Arts. Lauren Mazel is the music director of the Pittsburgh Symphony Orchestra. These programs are made possible by a grant from the H.J. Heinz Company Foundation.

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0: Three Hungarian Dances by Johannes Brahms, number 1 in G minor, number 3 in F, and number 10 also in F major. Lauren Mazel conducted the Pittsburgh Symphony Orchestra. Still to come on this All Brahms program, the Double Concerto and the First Symphony. The Pittsburgh Symphony recorded a set of Brahms Hungarian dances with former music director Fritz Reiner back in the 1940s. That recording reappeared several times in re-releases on LP into the early 1980s. The Pittsburgh Symphony is fast approaching its 100th anniversary. Between now and the 95-96 centennial season, the orchestra will be featuring romantic retrospectives, music of one composer from the Romantic era. This season it's Brahms, with biographical information and complete discographies appearing in symphony programs. By all accounts, it might be a favorite season for music director Lauren Mazel.
1: It's music of great restraint and discretion, and great passion, right? Dark passion, but hidden by his brilliance as a at compositional technique, because he was a great composer. And, you know, he composed his musical works amazingly, just put all these pieces together, and they fit perfectly, as do all great composers, because that's their craft. But Brahms is less trying. He's not innocuous, Brahms, but he's less trying, he's more comforting. There's the word. There's a great deal of solace in Brahms, together with the melancholy and so forth. This comfort, Beethoven never comforts you. He challenges you, he terrifies you, he shocks you, he thrills you, but he certainly doesn't comfort you. I think Brahms could be considered my favorite composer.
0: Lauren Mazel, music director of the Pittsburgh Symphony Orchestra, who now conducts the Double Concerto by Johannes Brahms. The violinist in this performance is concertmaster Andres Cardenas, and the cellist is Pittsburgh Symphony principal Anne Martindale Williams. The Concerto in A minor for violin, cello, and orchestra, opus 102 by Johannes Brahms.

0: That was the Double Concerto by Johannes Brahms, the Concerto in A Minor for violin, cello, and orchestra, Opus 102. For this opening concert of the Pittsburgh Symphony's new season, music director Lauren Mazel has chosen orchestra players for the solo parts, concertmaster Andres Cardenas and principal cellist Ann Martindale Williams. When they're not rehearsing and performing at Heinz Hall, they're fiddling at Carnegie Mellon University. Both Ann Martindale Williams and Andres Cardenas are members of the Carnegie Mellon Trio. Mr. Cardenas has been concertmaster of the Pittsburgh Symphony since 1988. Ann Martindale Williams is a young veteran, having joined the orchestra first as assistant principal cello in 1976, becoming principal cello in 1979. When we come back in just a few moments, Lauren Mazel will conduct the first symphony by Johannes Brahms. I'm Jim Cunningham. I hope we can add your name to the list of Pittsburgh Symphony Orchestra fans. Send your name and address, and I'll send you the Heinz Pickle Pin, a souvenir from your visit to Heinz Hall. You'll also receive a schedule of concerts in the Pittsburgh Symphony Radio series. 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Our producer is Judy Canova. When Judy visits Heinz Hall each week, she carefully posts the most recent cards and letters on the bulletin board backstage so the members of the Pittsburgh Symphony can look at your comments. Don't hold back. Tell us what you think. The address again, Pittsburgh Symphony Radio, 4802 Fifth Avenue, Pittsburgh, PA, 15213. And I'll repeat the address one more time at the end of our concert. Lauren Mazel is the music director of the Pittsburgh Symphony, resident staff conductors and consultants for the series, Kirk Muspratt and Barbara Yar. Heinz Hall recording engineer, Roger Evans. 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

0: More than 20 years passed from the time Johannes Brahms began his first symphony until it was finished in 1876. Brahms had already completed a piano concerto and a trio, quite a few songs, and he was about to finish two serenades and a German requiem. Why then did Johannes Brahms reach an impasse on his first symphony? It was Beethoven, Beethoven's fault. Brahms was trying to live up to the genius of Beethoven when he said, "I shall never compose a symphony. You have no idea how we composers feel when we hear the footsteps of a giant like Beethoven behind us." Brahms' first symphony was a success, and it would change forever the course of romantic music. On this week's Pittsburgh Symphony Orchestra concert, music director Lauren Mazel conducts the Symphony No. 1 by Johannes Brahms.
1: But there is a beauty and a nostalgia and a melancholy, and at the same time a kind of tender happiness in his music, which I have always related to from my very first years. I've never felt closer to a composer than to Brahms from the very first years of my life.
0: Here's Lauren Mazel and the Pittsburgh Symphony Orchestra, the Symphony No. 1 in C minor, Opus 68 by Brahms.

0: The Symphony No. 1 in C minor, Opus 68 by Johannes Brahms. Lauren Mazel conducted the Pittsburgh Symphony Orchestra. You've been listening to an all Brahms program, the season opening concert at Heinz Hall for the Performing Arts. During the first half of this week's program, we heard three Hungarian dances and the double concerto featuring concertmaster Andres Kartnis and Pittsburgh Symphony principal cellist Ann Martindale Williams. All the Brahms symphonies are still available on compact disc with the Pittsburgh Symphony, conducted by former music director William Steinberg. They're available from MCA Classics. If you'd like a complete schedule of concerts in this series, please write. Include your name and address on a postcard addressed to Pittsburgh Symphony Radio, 4802 Fifth Avenue, Pittsburgh, Pennsylvania, 15213. We'll include a Heinz pickle pin and a brief biography of the Pittsburgh Symphony and Lauren Mazel. The address again, Pittsburgh Symphony Radio, 4802 Fifth Avenue, Pittsburgh, PA, 15213. There's a picture of Victor de Sabata next to the All Ravel program. De Sabata conducted a great deal in Pittsburgh during the 1940s. You'll be hearing the Ravel concert as a Victor de Sabata Memorial program. Don't miss it. Be sure to get your program guide from Pittsburgh Symphony Radio. I'm Jim Cunningham, your host. The producer, Judy Canova. Production engineer, Jay Conley. Lauren Mazel is the music director of the Pittsburgh Symphony. These programs are made possible by a grant from the H.J. Heinz Company Foundation.
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0: In more than 16 pages of the Grove Dictionary of Music and Musicians listing Beethoven's works, symphonies, sonatas, concertos, quartets, marches, and songs, you'll find just one opera. On this week's Pittsburgh Symphony Orchestra concert, a concert version of Beethoven's only opera, Fidelio. I'm Jim Cunningham. Welcome to Heinz Hall for the Performing Arts. This program is made possible by a grant from the H.J. Heinz Company Foundation. In just a few minutes, music director Lauren Mazel will face a stage overflowing with musicians, full orchestra, nine soloists, and the Mendelssohn Choir of Pittsburgh. The choir of 100 singers includes a professional corps of 24 voices. Mendelssohn Choir is 80 years old, with a rich tradition of Beethoven that goes back to the Steinberg years. Their recording of the Beethoven Ninth Symphony with William Steinberg is still around on Command Classics. Robert Page has been music director and conductor of the Mendelssohn Choir since 1979, and is director of special projects and choral activities for the Pittsburgh Symphony Orchestra.
4: The tradition of the Mendelssohn Choir is really a deep tradition within the city, and the collaboration with the symphony is one that's been quite treasured. And what is so wonderful is to sense the warmth that the members of the orchestra have for the singers, both collectively and individually. And it's a great meeting of people who care for the same things on that stage.
0: Robert Page traveled with the Mendelssohn Choir and the Pittsburgh Symphony for their performance last October in New York. They were invited to open the season at Carnegie Music Hall, performing the same music you'll hear on this week's Heinz Hall concert, Beethoven's Fidelio. Lauren Mazel is the music director of the Pittsburgh Symphony, and he'll be on stage in just a moment to conduct the overture and Act One of Fidelio. At intermission, we'll talk to Maestro Mazel about Beethoven. The plot of Fidelio is based on a French story by Jean-Nicolas Bouy, who says in his memoirs that the plot was based on a true event in Touraine, and he changed the scene of the action to Spain. In Act One of Beethoven's opera, Leonora is disguised as a man, Fidelio, and has come to rescue her husband, Florestan, who's being held as a political prisoner. As the opera opens, the first voices heard belong to the jailer, Rocco, his daughter, Marcellina, and her fiancé, Jacquino. Preparations are being made for a visit by the governor, Don Pizarro, who has decided that Florestan must die. Leonora, dressed in men's clothing, is taken into the depths of the dungeon to help dig Florestan's grave. Fidelio is a relatively early work by Beethoven from the year 1805. It took him about 2 years to write the music. Little is known about the composition except that Beethoven revised it again and again. He wrote the introduction to the second act no less than 18 times, the opening of the chorus Wer ein holdes Weib errungen 10 times, and he made numerous attempts at Leonora's great aria before completing the final version. There are several overtures for Fidelio, including the Leonora overtures, all three. In the original form, the opera was called Leonora to avoid confusion with another opera by Peer on the same name. The theater insisted on calling the opera Fidelio. Fidelio hasn't always received the acclaim it deserves. It might be due more to the subject matter and to the necessity of the gloomy staging in a prison than to the quality of Beethoven's music. The atmosphere is one of human suffering, relieved only at the very end. Fidelio concludes with a simple hymn, Relief from the Grief, Passion and Tension. It's time for the first act of Beethoven's Fidelio. The soloists for this concert version of the opera include tenor Gary Lakes as Florestan, soprano Mary Jane Johnson as Fidelio, bass Peter Meffen as Rocco, and soprano Lillian Watson as Marcellina. Her husband-to-be Jacquino is tenor Peter Straka, and baritone Teo Adam is Don Pizarro. Additional voices include baritone Ludwig Baumann as Don Fernando, tenor Michael Forrest as the first prisoner, and baritone Thomas Potter as the second prisoner. Here are all nine soloists, the Mendelssohn Choir and the Pittsburgh Symphony Orchestra, under the direction of music director Lauren Mazel, the overture and Act One of Beethoven's Fidelio.

0: The end of Act One of Beethoven's Fidelio. This concert version of Beethoven's only opera includes soloists Gary Lakes, Mary Jane Johnson, Peter Maffin, Lillian Watson, Peter Straka, Theo Adam, Ludwig Baumann, Michael Forrest, and Thomas Potter. Lauren Mazel conducted the Pittsburgh Symphony Orchestra and the Mendelssohn Choir of Pittsburgh. Robert Page is the music director of the choir and the director of special projects and choral activities for the Pittsburgh Symphony. Music director Lauren Mazel made a highly regarded recording of Fidelio with the Vienna Philharmonic in 1963, a recording for the London label. The cast included James McCracken and Birgit Nilsson with Hermann Pry. The Pittsburgh Symphony took this production to New York to open the Carnegie Hall season last fall. Gary Lakes is a Pittsburgher who's known on opera stages worldwide. He won the Lauritz Melchior Prize a few years ago, and he's won acclaim for his roles in Wagner. Speaking of Wagner, Peter Maffin recorded Walküre Act 1 with Lauren Mazel and the Pittsburgh Symphony for Telarc just a few years ago. We'll have a short pause for station identification and Act 2 of Beethoven's Fidelio with the Pittsburgh Symphony conducted by Lauren Mazel. I'm Jim Cunningham, and I hope you'll write. Drop us a card or a letter, including your name and address, and I'll send you the Heinz Pickle Pin, a souvenir of your visit to Pittsburgh, along with a schedule of concerts in the 1993-94 radio broadcast series. The address is Pittsburgh Symphony Radio, 4802 Fifth Avenue, Pittsburgh, Pennsylvania, 15213. Lauren Mazel is the music director of the Pittsburgh Symphony Orchestra, resident staff conductor and consultant for the series, Kirk Muspratt. The Heinz Hall recording engineer, Roger Evans. 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
0: In a moment, Act Two of Beethoven's opera Fidelio with the Pittsburgh Symphony Orchestra and music director Lauren Mazel. The Pittsburgh Symphony has a strong tradition of Beethoven going back to the early days with former music directors Victor Herbert, Otto Klemperer, Fritz Reiner, and then William Steinberg. Several years ago, Lauren Mazel decided to undertake a Herculean task as a fundraising event. He conducted all 9 Beethoven symphonies in a single day. He's not sure he'd ever try it again, but he started another cycle of all 9 symphonies on Pittsburgh Symphony subscription concerts and admits that Beethoven will always be the strength of the Pittsburgh Symphony's repertoire.
4: Well, all interpreters are told in their youngest days at the conservatory that without a thorough familiarity with the great classics, you really can't move forward. It's your bread and butter, so to speak, in the cultural sense of the word. So, like every other young musician, I was, in quotes, exposed, unquotes, to a great deal of Beethoven as a youngster. And always found him rather terrifying, especially as a violinist. I found one that his music was very difficult to play, and that one had a feeling of what one wanted to do with it, but it seemed to be so much inferior to the substance itself that your interpretive ideas were simply dwarfed, constantly dwarfed. And my feeling, really, from my young days, it was one of frustration, ongoing frustration. And I remember when I first started to conduct Beethoven, I was absolutely terrified. But it is approachable. And I've really finally found out that the only way to overcome all these problems is to do it. So I started to conduct his music, probably very badly at one time. But I moved on with it, and I just kept at it. And what amazes me now that I come back to this Beethoven cycle here in my early 60s is that I feel so comfortable with his music. It seems so much a part of me, and I look back 40 years and wonder what the problem was. And I guess I just didn't have enough life experience, enough experience with the music. It's all so easy for me, and I don't feel intimidated. On the other hand, I don't feel complacent. I don't feel, as many conductors do, that I wrote the music. My reverence for him has grown, if anything. I hold him in even greater awe, but an awe born of an intimate knowledge of his music.
0: Lauren Mazel, music director of the Pittsburgh Symphony Orchestra, ready for Act Two of Beethoven's Fidelio. At the beginning of Act Two, Florestan, deprived of food and water, is near death. Leonora, still disguised as Fidelio, recognizes her husband and offers him a drink of water. Just as Don Pizarro enters the cell to kill Florestan, a blast of trumpets comes from outside the prison walls. The king's minister rushes in to announce that the king has proclaimed amnesty for political prisoners. Florestan and Leonora sing their song of joy as the prisoners sing in praise of a loyal wife. Tenor Gary Lakes is Florestan, soprano Mary Jane Johnson, Fidelio, bass Peter Maffin, Rocco, and Lillian Watson, Marcellina. Tenor Peter Straka, Giacchino, baritone Teo Adam, Don Pizarro, and baritone Ludwig Baumann as Don Fernando. We'll hear tenor Michael Forrest, first prisoner, and baritone Thomas Potter, the second prisoner. Here's Lauren Mazel, the Pittsburgh Symphony Orchestra, Mendelssohn Choir of Pittsburgh, with soloists for Act Two of Beethoven's Fidelio.

0: Beethoven's opera Fidelio, performed by the Pittsburgh Symphony Orchestra, the Mendelssohn Choir, and 9 soloists. Tenor Gary Lake as Florestan, soprano Mary Jane Johnson sang Fidelio, bass Peter Maven as Rocco, Lillian Watson, Marcellina, tenor Peter Straka as Giacchino. We heard baritone Teo Adam sing Don Pizarro, and baritone Ludwig Baumann appeared as Don Fernando. Tenor Michael Forrest, first prisoner, and baritone Thomas Potter, the second prisoner. The music director of the Pittsburgh Symphony, Lauren Mazel, led this concert performance of Ludwig van Beethoven's Fidelio. There's a great deal of Beethoven on the way from Pittsburgh in the next 2 seasons. All 9 symphonies, all the overtures, the Missa Solemnis, the Zapfenstreich March, the Second Romance and Violin Concerto, and all 5 piano concertos. I'm Jim Cunningham, and I don't want you to miss a note. Include your name and address on a postcard or letter, and I'll send a complete schedule of concerts in this Pittsburgh Symphony radio series. It includes photos of the conductors and the soloists and a brief biography of the Pittsburgh Symphony's music director, Lauren Mazel, and a history of the orchestra nearing its 100th anniversary. You'll also receive the Heinz Pickle Pin. Write to Pittsburgh Symphony Radio, 4802 Fifth Avenue, Pittsburgh, Pennsylvania, 15213. The H.J. Heinz Pickle Pin has already reached its 100th birthday just last year. There's a photograph of Gary Lakes included, along with the program guide, and over 20 photographs of other artists in this year's broadcasts. Lauren Mazel is the music director of the Pittsburgh Symphony. These programs are produced in the studios of WQED-FM. The series producer is Judy Canova, and the production engineer is Jay Conley. Heinz Hall recording engineer Roger Evans. These programs are made possible by a grant from the H.J. 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
8: Thank you.
5: Probably not, but let's check here. Further over on the side, that's the last 3 seats in the right intersection.
0: There's a line forming at the Heinz Hall box office at the busy corner of 6th and Penn in downtown Pittsburgh. Pittsburgh Symphony fans waited till the last minute to buy tickets for this week's concert of romantic favorites. Al Carl is on the job at the box office. I'm Jim Cunningham, and I'm saving you a seat, front row center in the dress circle. Okay. There are 2 pieces by Tchaikovsky, Romeo and Juliet Fantasy Overture, and the Symphony No. 5. You'll hear violinist Julian Rachlin in his Pittsburgh Symphony debut. He'll play the Violin Concerto in D minor by Sibelius. This program is made possible by a grant from the H.J. Heinz Company Foundation. Tchaikovsky's Romeo and Juliet Fantasy Overture, based on Shakespeare, was first performed in 1870 by the Russian Musical Society. The notes were easy for the young Russian composer. Relationships were not so easy for Tchaikovsky, who thought he might be in love with the opera singer Desiree Artaud. They were talking about marriage when Desiree suddenly eloped with a Spanish baritone. In this spirit of unrequited love, Tchaikovsky composed one of the greatest love themes of all times. Here's Lauren Mazel on the Pittsburgh Symphony Orchestra, the Romeo and Juliet Fantasy Overture by Peter Ilyich Tchaikovsky.

The Pittsburgh Symphony Orchestra and music director Lauren Mazel. The Romeo and Juliet Fantasy Overture by Peter Ilyich Tchaikovsky. Lauren Mazel's compact disc of Romeo and Juliet has just been reissued. It was one of the pathbreaking early issues from the Telarc Company. Lauren Mazel's complete set of the Tchaikovsky symphonies with the Vienna Philharmonic has just been re-released on London Decca. Maestro Mazel has chosen another work by Tchaikovsky for the second half of this Pittsburgh Symphony concert, but before we hear his fifth symphony, welcome a young violinist to the Heinz Hall stage, Julian Rachlin. Mr. Rachlin was born in Lithuania in 1974. He now lives in Vienna, Austria. He's the winner of several European competitions for young artists, and that's where Lauren Mazel discovered his talent. The piece you're going to hear Julian Rachlin play is by Sibelius, his violin concerto in D minor. From the time he was a very young man, Jean Sibelius wanted to be a violinist. Unfortunately, he wasn't young enough. He wrote, "Since the age of 15, I played my violin for 10 years, practically from morning to night. I hated pen and ink, and unfortunately, I preferred an elegant violin bow. It was a very painful awakening when I had to admit that I had begun my training for the career of an eminent performer too late." Our Heinz Hall soloist, Julian Rachlin, on the other hand, tried to begin too early. He wanted to begin lessons when he was 4 years old, but didn't start lessons until the ripe old age of 6. You're going to be hearing more from Julian Rachlin. His first CDs have appeared on Sony Classical. Sony committed the Sibelius to disc with Pittsburgh just a few days after the performance you're about to hear. Here's violinist Julian Rachlin, the Pittsburgh Symphony Orchestra, and music director Lauren Mazel, the violin concerto in D minor, opus 47, by Jean Sibelius.

0: The Violin Concerto in D Minor, Opus 47 by Jean Sibelius. The soloist was Julian Rachlin. Lauren Mazel conducted the Pittsburgh Symphony Orchestra. Julian Rachlin first met music director Lauren Mazel 6 years ago at a competition for young artists in Amsterdam. Maestro Mazel invited the 13-year-old to perform with the National Orchestra of France and later with the Pittsburgh Symphony. After the performances of Sibelius at subscription concerts, the concerto was recorded for Sony Classical. The competition for Sibelius on compact disc is tough. The Pittsburgh Symphony's earlier recording of the Sibelius with Itzhak Perlman and Andre Previn is still in the catalog from EMI. Julian Rachlin said the Sibelius concerto was his favorite piece, but that was last year. The 19-year-old may have a different favorite this season. We'll be back in just a moment for the Symphony No. 5 by Tchaikovsky. I'm Jim Cunningham, and I look forward to hearing from you. If you send me your name and address on a postcard or a letter, I'll return the favor with the Heinz pickle pin and a complete list of concerts in the Pittsburgh Symphony Radio series. I'll send you the Pittsburgh Symphony Radio program guide, which includes quite a few photographs. I'm admiring this shot of Lauren Mazel wearing headphones right now. Write to Pittsburgh Symphony Radio, 4802 Fifth Avenue, Pittsburgh, Pennsylvania, 15213. That's 4802 Fifth Avenue, Pittsburgh, Pennsylvania, 15213. This week we heard from C.M. Berglund, who enjoyed hearing the Pittsburgh Symphony on station KWAX in Eugene, Oregon. Another letter arrived from Jay White, who wrote that his business trip to Waterloo, Iowa, was enhanced greatly by the Pittsburgh Symphony on radio. I'll give the address again at the end of our concert. I hope you'll be writing. Lauren Mazel is the music director of the Pittsburgh Symphony, resident staff conductor and consultant for the series, Barbara Yar, Heinz Hall recording engineer Roger Evans. This program on American Public Radio is made possible by a grant from the H.J. Heinz Company Foundation.
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Tchaikovsky's Fifth Symphony from the Pittsburgh Symphony and Lauren Mazel to complete this concert. Tchaikovsky didn't provide program notes for his fifth, as he had for his others. All that survives is a scrap of paper which reads, Introduction, Complete Resignation Before Fate, or Before Inscrutable Predestination of Providence. Allegro, Murmurs, Doubts, Plaints, Reproaches Against, and here on the page is a mysterious symbol, a kind of doodle. Shall I throw myself into the embraces of faith? That's Tchaikovsky on all that we have in the way of a program note for his Fifth Symphony. A cryptic message from a man who'd been filled with unhappiness, anguish over his sexuality and his failed marriage. After a long period of travel and touring, he returned to Russia in May of 1888 to a house in the country. It was here that Tchaikovsky walked in the woods, sat by the pond, and worked in his garden. As Tchaikovsky began to recover from his deep depression, notes of the new symphony emerged. Here's Lauren Mazel and the Pittsburgh Symphony Orchestra, the Symphony No. 5 in E minor, Opus 64 by Peter Ilyich Tchaikovsky.

0: The Symphony No. 5 in E minor, Opus 64 by Tchaikovsky. A performance by the Pittsburgh Symphony Orchestra and music director Lauren Mazel. The Pittsburgh Symphony has played the Fifth many times during its almost 100-year history, the first performance in 1928, with conductor Elias Breeskin leading the Pittsburgh. William Steinberg recorded the Tchaikovsky Fifth in Pittsburgh for the Capitol label. Lauren Mazel has recorded Tchaikovsky's Fifth Symphony several times, including recordings made in Vienna and in Cleveland, still available on CD. And Lauren Mazel has recorded Tchaikovsky in Pittsburgh. A compact disc of the Tchaikovsky Second is on Telarc. There's more Tchaikovsky coming up during this season of Romantic Favorites, the Serenade for Strings, and Francesca da Rimini. If you'd like a schedule of all the concerts in the Pittsburgh Symphony Radio Series, please write. Include your name and address, and I'll send you the listings, as well as the Heinz Pickle Pin. 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That's Pittsburgh Symphony Radio, 4802 Fifth Avenue, Pittsburgh, PA, 15213. I'm Jim Cunningham. I hope you'll join me again next week at Heinz Hall for the Performing Arts. Lauren Mazel is the music director of the Pittsburgh Symphony Orchestra. Producer of the radio series, Judy Canova. Production engineer, Jay Conley. 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
0: Welcome to a concert by the Pittsburgh Symphony Orchestra. I'm Jim Cunningham, here in the lobby at Heinz Hall for the Performing Arts, standing right next to the oil portrait of former music director William Steinberg. In just a moment, current music director Lauren Mazel will begin this week's program with the tragic overture by Johannes Brahms. An exciting young artist makes his Pittsburgh Symphony debut this week, violinist Gil Shaham. A little later, he'll play the first violin concerto by Prokofiev. And after intermission, Lauren Mazel will conduct the Titan Symphony by Gustav Mahler. This program is made possible by a grant from the H.J. Heinz Company Foundation. Johannes Brahms composed two overtures, Academic Festival and The Tragic. One laughs, Brahms said, and the other weeps. The overall mood of The Tragic Overture is actually not all that tragic. The Tragic, although only about 13 minutes long, took more than a decade for Brahms to write. It might have been intended as incidental music for a production of Faust. But Brahms wasn't much interested in theater music. He didn't even choose the title for the piece. Brahms wrote to the conductor, telling him to call it Dramatic Overture. Overture to a tragedy. Tragic Overture, whatever he liked. Bernard Schulz, at the premiere performance in Vienna, chose the title Tragic Overture. Here's Lauren Mazel and the Pittsburgh Symphony Orchestra, The Tragic Overture by Johannes Brahms.

0: The Tragic Overture by Johannes Brahms, played by the Pittsburgh Symphony Orchestra and music director Lauren Mazel. The music premiered in Vienna in 1880, but wasn't heard in Pittsburgh until 1941, when Fritz Reiner conducted the first performance. William Steinberg recorded the Tragic Overture with the Pittsburgh Symphony, along with all four Brahms symphonies, for the Command Classics label in the 1960s. I'm Jim Cunningham, your host for this week's concert by the Pittsburgh Symphony Orchestra. And in just a moment, Gil Shaham joins the Pittsburgh Symphony for the first violin concerto by Prokofiev. There are two places to look for violinist Gil Shaham: on stage or in the airport lounge. A frequent flyer last year gave more than 90 concerts with orchestras all over the world. Mr. Shaham, an exclusive recording artist for Deutsche Grammophon, is so at ease in front of the microphones that even his test disc as a 15-year-old was released as his debut recording. For his Pittsburgh Symphony debut here at Heinz Hall, Gil Shaham has decided on the first violin concerto by Prokofiev.
1: I think it's a very inspired kind of piece for Prokofiev. He was very young when he wrote it, and he was just experimenting. It seems like the whole form of the first movement is totally different from anything else ever written. And he experimented with violin technique, with certain things on the G string and up onto the harmonics on the E string. And I think it's just a very beautiful, magical kind of work that, while it's inspired, the skill of his writing keeps it completely together. It's a great piece to play. I love playing it.
0: Gil Shaham, soloist this week at Heinz Hall for the Performing Arts. Here he is to play the Violin Concerto No. 1 in D by Sergei Prokofiev. Here's Lauren Mazel and the Pittsburgh Symphony Orchestra.

0: The Violin Concerto No. 1 in D, Opus 19 by Sergei Prokofiev, Lauren Mazel, and the Pittsburgh Symphony Orchestra. Violinist Gil Shaham making his Heinz Hall debut. Gil Shaham made his professional debut at age 10 with the Jerusalem Symphony. At age 17, ABC News called him Person of the Week when he appeared with the London Symphony on 24-hour notice. The person he was substituting for was Itzhak Perlman. Gil Shaham made headlines in a recent edition of the Pittsburgh Post-Gazette. It seems a New York taxi driver recognized Gil Shaham, who happened to have his violin along for the cab ride. Gil pulled out the Stradivarius and began to play part of the Tchaikovsky concerto at the cab driver's request. At the end of the ride, as he was paying his fare, the driver thanked Shaham, adding, "I think you should take the last section a little bit slower." Gil Shaham, just the right tempo for his Pittsburgh Symphony debut at Heinz Hall. In just a few moments, the Pittsburgh Symphony Orchestra returns for Mahler's First Symphony. I'm Jim Cunningham. I'd like to send you a souvenir from Pittsburgh. 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Card came from Betty McAfee, an expatriate Pittsburgher who's now living in Belfast, Maine, and a postcard this week, a very handsome postcard from J.W. Fleischman, who hears the Pittsburgh Symphony on WGUC in Cincinnati. Get your H.J. Heinz Pickle Pin and the Pittsburgh Symphony Radio Guide free for the asking by writing to Pittsburgh Symphony Radio, 4802 Fifth Avenue, Pittsburgh, Pennsylvania, 15213. Lauren Mazel is the music director of the Pittsburgh Symphony, resident staff conductor and consultant for the series, Barbara Yar, Heinz Hall recording engineer Roger Evans. 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

Tchaikovsky's Fifth Symphony from the Pittsburgh Symphony and Lauren Mazel to complete this concert. Tchaikovsky didn't provide program notes for his fifth, as he had for his others. All that survives is a scrap of paper which reads, Introduction, Complete Resignation Before Fate, or Before Inscrutable Predestination of Providence. Allegro, Murmurs, Doubts, Plaints, Reproaches Against, and here on the page is a mysterious symbol, a kind of doodle. Shall I throw myself into the embraces of faith? That's Tchaikovsky on all that we have in the way of a program note for his Fifth Symphony. A cryptic message from a man who'd been filled with unhappiness, anguish over his sexuality and his failed marriage. After a long period of travel and touring, he returned to Russia in May of 1888 to a house in the country. It was here that Tchaikovsky walked in the woods, sat by the pond, and worked in his garden. As Tchaikovsky began to recover from his deep depression, notes of the new symphony emerged. Here's Lauren Mazel and the Pittsburgh Symphony Orchestra, the Symphony No. 5 in E minor, Opus 64 by Peter Ilyich Tchaikovsky.

0: The Symphony No. 5 in E minor, Opus 64 by Tchaikovsky. A performance by the Pittsburgh Symphony Orchestra and music director Lauren Mazel. The Pittsburgh Symphony has played the Fifth many times during its almost 100-year history, the first performance in 1928, with conductor Elias Breeskin leading the Pittsburgh. William Steinberg recorded the Tchaikovsky Fifth in Pittsburgh for the Capitol label. Lauren Mazel has recorded Tchaikovsky's Fifth Symphony several times, including recordings made in Vienna and in Cleveland, still available on CD. And Lauren Mazel has recorded Tchaikovsky in Pittsburgh. A compact disc of the Tchaikovsky Second is on Telarc. There's more Tchaikovsky coming up during this season of romantic favorites, the Serenade for Strings and Francesca da Rimini. If you'd like a schedule of all the concerts in the Pittsburgh Symphony Radio Series, please write. Include your name and address, and I'll send you the listings, as well as the Heinz Pickle Pin. 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That's Pittsburgh Symphony Radio, 4802 Fifth Avenue, Pittsburgh, PA, 15213. I'm Jim Cunningham. I hope you'll join me again next week at Heinz Hall for the Performing Arts. Lauren Mazel is the music director of the Pittsburgh Symphony Orchestra. Producer of the radio series, Judy Canova. Production engineer, Jay Conley. 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
0: Welcome to Heinz Hall for the Performing Arts, the red, white, and gold Viennese Baroque style home of the Pittsburgh Symphony. I'm Jim Cunningham, your host for this Pittsburgh Symphony Orchestra concert, with help this week from our guest conductor, Leonard Slatkin. When Maestro Slatkin is at home with the St. Louis Symphony, he frequently talks to the audience. He'll do that here in Pittsburgh with an explanation and a demonstration of his version of Mussorgsky's Pictures at an Exhibition. That's coming up on the second half of the program. American-born conductor Leonard Slatkin is a champion of American composers. To begin, two pieces by Samuel Barber. The first, Medea's Meditation and Dance of Vengeance. The second, Barber's Piano Concerto with soloist John Browning. This program is made possible by a grant from the H.J. Heinz Company Foundation. Samuel Barber composed the ballet Medea in 1946. It was his first commission from the Alice M. Ditson Fund at Columbia University and was composed for choreographer Martha Graham. About 10 years after the premiere, Barber created a single movement based on material from the ballet. Here's guest conductor Leonard Slatkin and the Pittsburgh Symphony Orchestra, Medea's Meditation and Dance of Vengeance by Samuel Barber.

0: The Pittsburgh Symphony Orchestra and guest conductor Leonard Slatkin. Medea's Meditation and Dance of Vengeance by Samuel Barber. The ballet Medea, from which Barber extracted the single movement piece, was premiered by the Martha Graham Dance Company in New York in 1946. Samuel Barber's Piano Concerto is next on this Pittsburgh Symphony Orchestra program. The soloist for the premiere performance was John Browning, and he's the soloist this week at Hines Hall. The Piano Concerto was one of several American works commissioned for performance during the inauguration of New York's Lincoln Center. John Browning performed Barber's Piano Concerto more than 30 times during the first year after its premiere, and at the end of the season, the music was awarded the Pulitzer Prize.
1: Of course, it's evolved. Partly, I have changed. And partly, this is what happens with music. Everybody contributes. All the conductors I've worked with have each brought something new, something fresh. Mr. Slatkin and I do it very differently in our recording from the way Mr. Sell and I did it. And a lot of that is simply the orchestra and the conductor, who have a different sound and a slightly different approach. It isn't that I consciously change things, it's just that they happen. The changes happen. And I think it's better now than it was at the beginning.
0: John Browning was the soloist in all the previous Pittsburgh Symphony Orchestra performances of the Barber Concerto, the first in 1963 for music director William Steinberg. John Browning will celebrate his 60th birthday year with a three-concert series in New York's Alice Tully Hall. Each concert will include a world premiere and a piece by Samuel Barber, whose music Browning championed throughout his career. John Browning recently recorded Barber's songs for Deutsche Grammophon with soprano Cheryl Studer and baritone Thomas Hampson. Here's John Browning back at Hines Hall for the Performing Arts, along with guest conductor Leonard Slatkin for the Piano Concerto by Samuel Barber with the Pittsburgh Symphony Orchestra.

0: The Concerto for Piano and Orchestra, Opus 38 by Samuel Barber. The soloist, John Browning. Guest conductor, Leonard Slatkin, and the Pittsburgh Symphony Orchestra. More than 30 years ago, composer Samuel Barber heard John Browning give a performance of his sonata and decided to compose a concerto for him. The musical collaboration brought about a lifelong relationship and close friendship between pianist and composer. John Browning became a champion of the concerto and of the composer, Samuel Barber.
1: He was very much of a country person. He really preferred to live in the country. He was quiet, interested in poetry, spoke four languages fluently, read in all four languages fluently. He was a hermit. He liked to be alone. He liked to work alone, think his own thoughts. He studied Bach every morning. On the other hand, he had a very ribald sense of humor. He could be very earthy. It was a nice mixture. In fact, some people would say there was the old shoe Sam when he was feeling comfortable with you, and then when he was not comfortable with you or he wanted to make an impression, he could be very, very forbidding. Above all, he had a fantastic mind, extraordinary mind.
0: John Browning, talking about Samuel Barber, who composed his piano concerto for Mr. Browning. Earlier, we heard John Browning's definitive performance of the concerto that was written for him. Samuel Barber had relatives in Pittsburgh. He wrote a piece for the Pittsburgh Symphony, heard on opening night at Heinz Hall in 1971, The Phantograph of a Yestern Scene. There's a new comprehensive biography about Samuel Barber. It's titled Barber, the Composer and His Music, written by Barbara Heyman for Oxford University Press in 1992. In it, Barbara Heyman includes a letter from Samuel Barber to pianist Charles Turner. He's talking about the commission for Pittsburgh, written in July, the summer before the premiere. Samuel Barber writes, "The copyist is coming to grab the score from me July 31st. Working like a dog on this piece. First rehearsal is September 6th. Oh, gosh." That's from Samuel Barber, the composer and his music, just published by Barbara Heyman. When we come back, Leonard Slatkin will talk about, then conduct his version of Pictures at an Exhibition, which incorporates 9 orchestrations of Mussorgsky's popular piece. I'm Jim Cunningham, and I'd like to hear from you. Drop me a line, include your name and address, and I'll send you the Heinz Pickle Pin and a complete list of concerts in the Pittsburgh Symphony's radio series. 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Beth wrote from Johnson City, Tennessee this week, and a postcard arrived from Stacy Everett in Marlton, New Jersey. She listens on WFLN in Philadelphia. If you're writing the address for Pittsburgh Symphony Radio in the dust on your dashboard, take your time. I'll repeat the address at the end of the program. It's 4802 Fifth Avenue, Pittsburgh, Pennsylvania, 15213. Lauren Mazel is the music director of the Pittsburgh Symphony Orchestra. Barbara Yar, resident staff conductor and consultant for the series. Heinz Hall recording engineer Roger Evans. 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
0: Leonard Slatkin enjoys talking about music. As music director of the St. Louis Symphony, he often turns his back on the orchestra to talk to the audience. Leonard Sletkin is here at Heinz Hall for the Performing Arts to conduct the Pittsburgh Symphony Orchestra. And here he is to tell you about the next performance, a special version of Modest Mussorgsky's Pictures at an Exhibition.
5: I suppose when somebody decides to address concert audience, the reaction is usually, ah, it's one of those pieces. That's not quite the case today because it is indeed Pictures at an Exhibition. Now, what could warrant a discussion about Pictures at an Exhibition? We all know the piece, we've heard it countless times. Well, if you've looked at your program, you'll see that one key element is missing from the title. For those of you who've heard this piece regularly, you usually see the name Ravel after Mussorgsky. Ravel having orchestrated the original piano work in the 1920s. Over the course of almost 10 years now, I've been doing a great deal of research into pictures, and this has mostly to do with the fact that gradually other orchestrations began to appear. I've always known about the one by Leopold Stokowski, and I sort of heard about the one by Sergei Gorchkov. But lo and behold, the years have now produced 22 different orchestrations that I know about, and I'm sure there are plenty more out there. And this isn't even counting versions for electronic instruments, the rock and roll versions, version for solo guitar, and who knows what's left out there. Probably going to be an infinite pictures that will just go on and won't stop. So why this piece, and why did so many people choose to orchestrate it? Well, we know that many people felt Ravel's version wasn't Russian sounding enough. If it was Ravel, it had to be French. Well, that doesn't seem to enter into play the more we listen to these different versions. Perhaps other people simply thought they could do a better job than Ravel did. So indeed, ego has a great deal to do with it. In some cases, notably Leopold Stokowski, he felt compelled to do the orchestration because he didn't even feel Mussorgsky wrote half of the piece. So you might as well open it up for everybody. Well, what are these differences? Why would so many people tackle this work? And what makes it so fascinating? I think to begin to answer that, we have to understand the beginning of the work itself. This is what Mussorgsky left to us in his piano version for the first two bars. Remains more familiar to us in what Ravel passed along of the same passage in his famous opening with the solo trumpet. This theme is to represent Mussorgsky walking through a museum gallery looking at the pictures. It has 11 beats in the theme. Usually, if you're doing anything to represent walking, it will usually have an even number to represent left, right, left, right. But Mussorgsky was somewhat overweight. He was fat. And very insecure about this, and so the opening's really meant to represent the look-through museum, but with a kind of waddle to it. So other orchestrators perhaps thought about this and tried to either make him a more attractive figure, so Leonardi assigned the theme to the woodwinds. Stokowski must have not thought very much of him because he does the following. Each orchestrator has their own way of portraying this beginning. The one we're going to eventually play assumes something rather bold. What would happen if the piano put down the bright pedal, the damper pedal, lifting up all the dampers, and that all the notes of the theme would ring together after they were all played? That's what you'll hear when we play it complete. Color is a word that we associate obviously with painting and sometimes with orchestral playing, any kind of instrumental playing for that matter. Color is what makes these orchestrations fascinating. And let's look at the example of the movement called The Old Castle. In the Ravel version, The old castle is depicted as something very sinister and bleak and lonely. And to do this, Ravel uses the sound of the saxophone.

Three examples, none of which seem wrong, do they? They all have their own color, their own special way of communicating what the orchestrators wished. And that teaches us a lot. It teaches us that there are alternatives, and they can be valid. But what those three examples showed was that you can be faithful to the original and still change the color. What happens when the orchestrators have in mind something not conceived by the composer? In the Mussorgsky version of Pictures, the movement called Biedlo, the ox cart, begins in the piano, forte, with the presence of that ox cart right in the center of the picture. And that's how Gorchkov gives it. Ravel started a trend. What he did was to start the ox cart in the distance and have it move forward as it got bigger and louder. So his sound is just lower strings with the tuba to begin.

And the English conductor, Sir Henry Wood, who wrote his version before Ravel's, he somehow had the idea in his head that the ox cart really wasn't there at all at the beginning.

So now we have three versions very much at odds with each other, and two examples very at odds with what Mussorgsky wrote to begin with. But are they invalid because of that? Didn't the orchestrators feel that originalities would account for something, and maybe that's why they chose to make these changes? It's up to you to decide as you listen to the various versions we're going to play, whether originality or faithfulness matters in this case. Back to the issue of color, and sometimes tied together with technique, the movement called Samuel Goldenberg and Schmoyle, two men, one rich, one poor, the representation of the poor man begging and pleading for anything he can get is given to us in the familiar version of the muted trumpet by Ravel. Now, the orchestrator for the Philadelphia Orchestra, Lucien Callier, either the first trumpet couldn't play that very difficult passage, or he simply decided it was too dangerous to leave it night after night to the trumpet, and decided it would be a little more beneficial to have it in the woodwinds. And even at that, he decided to remove one of the notes in the passage, so it sounds like this. Quite different. And Gortschkoff keeps Mussorgsky's original notes, which are different than those two, and at the same time gives it what he believes to be a more pleading and begging sound by assigning it to the soprano saxophone. Again, nobody seems right or wrong. They all have different ideas. Where most of the orchestrators seem to agree, however, is at the beginning of the Great Gate of Kiev. In the Ravel version, the one we're used to, this is what we hear.

Even Stokowski, who is kind of the most garish in his way and the most glib with the orchestration, keeps essentially the same sound, brass and bass drum in this case.

beats me. I have no idea why. A lot of the things in different orchestrations just go beyond explanation. But nonetheless, over the years for me, it's been a fascinating journey. And the lesson has been that no one can ever take either a new piece or a piece so familiar for granted. You must always listen to the masterpieces with new and fresh ears. They always provide something for us. And if today we have the chance to rediscover elements of Mussorgsky that we've forgotten, then we've accomplished our mission. Nonetheless, if you simply came here to hear pictures in an exhibition, be guaranteed, it's still a great work, and you'll still recognize all of it.

0: The Pittsburgh Symphony Orchestra and guest conductor Leonard Slatkin. That was Mussorgsky's Pictures at an Exhibition. The original version of Pictures was a piano suite that Mussorgsky composed in memory of his friend, architect and artist Walter Hartmann. There are more than 20 separate orchestrations of Pictures at an Exhibition. The one most often performed is by Maurice Ravel. After many hours of evaluation, conductor Leonard Slatkin pieced together a version that combines the orchestrations of 9 different composers: Mikhail Tushmalov, Sir Henry J. Wood, Leonidas Leonardi, Lucien Caillé, Leopold Stokowski, Sergei Gorchakov, Vladimir Ashkenazy, Lawrence Leonard, and Maurice Ravel. You've been listening to a concert by the Pittsburgh Symphony Orchestra. I'm Jim Cunningham, and I'm glad you were able to join me here at Heinz Hall for the Performing Arts. If you'd like a schedule of concerts in the Pittsburgh Symphony Radio Series, drop me a line and be sure to include your name and address. I'll also send along the Heinz Pickle Pin, a Pittsburgh classic. The address, Pittsburgh Symphony Radio, 4802 Fifth Avenue, Pittsburgh, Pennsylvania, 15213. The producer of Pittsburgh Symphony Radio is Judy Canova, production engineer Jay Conley. These programs are produced in the studios of WQED-FM. Lauren Mazel is the music director of the Pittsburgh Symphony Orchestra. 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
1: Welcome to Heinz Hall for the Performing Arts in Pittsburgh, the heart of the city's cultural district, just a block from the Fulton Theater and the Opera House, the Benedum Center. I'm Jim Cunningham. I'm glad you could join me for another concert by the Pittsburgh Symphony Orchestra. Looking at this week's program booklet, a great view of the city on the cover, the city skyline reflected onto the bell of a French horn. Always like to save my concert programs. We're recycling programs now in Pittsburgh. You might want to leave yours for tomorrow night. Concert goers are thumbing through the pages, trying to read a few lines about the program before the lights are dimmed. Allow me. First piece, Anton Webern's Passacaglia. The second, Edvard Grieg's Piano Concerto with soloist Bela Davidovich. After intermission, guest conductor Yoel Levy will conduct the Symphony No. 10 by Dmitri Shostakovich. This program is made possible by a grant from the H.J. Heinz Company Foundation. Anton Webern's Passacaglia was just a hint at what was to come during the second half of Webern's life. In Vienna, 1904, Webern became the first private composition student of Arnold Schoenberg. For both young composers, modernism, atonality, 12-tone technique were just a few years away. Passacaglia was one of Anton Webern's last tonal works. Here's guest conductor Yoel Levy and the Pittsburgh Symphony Orchestra. Anton Webern's Passacaglia.

Passacaglia by Anton Webern, played by the Pittsburgh Symphony Orchestra with guest conductor Yoel Levy. The piece was first performed by the Pittsburgh Symphony in 1970 with Henry Mazur conducting, and again in 1974 with former music director William Steinberg. Anton Webern was born in Vienna in 1883, died in 1945 in the mountain village of Mittersill near Salzburg. Webern's Passacaglia was one of his last tonal works, the last piece he composed while a student of Arnold Schoenberg. Webern never made it to Pittsburgh, but one of his disciples, Dr. Frederick Dorian, came here. He wrote the symphony's program notes for nearly four decades. Dr. Dorian was a direct link to the turn-of-the-century Viennese world of Café mit Schlag, which disappeared in the Second World War. A small circle of friends and artists used to meet in Vienna to listen to new music by Schoenberg and Webern. Dr. Dorian was part of the group. He used to stand guard at the door, and he once fed Sigmund Freud's schnauzer some sugar while Freud bought cigars in a Viennese corner drugstore. Coming up next, the Grieg Piano Concerto, one of the most popular concertos of the Romantic repertoire, played by Bela Davidovich. For many years, the Russian pianist was permitted to concertize only in Italy and Holland. When her son, violinist Dmitri Sitkovetsky, emigrated to the West, Bela Davidovich's touring schedule was canceled by the Soviet authorities. A year and a half later, she also emigrated and in 1979 made her American debut at New York's Carnegie Hall. Bela Davidovich at Heinz Hall in Pittsburgh this week with guest conductor Yoel Levy and the Pittsburgh Symphony Orchestra. Here's the Piano Concerto in A Minor, Opus 16 by Edvard Grieg.

Bella Davidovich, soloist this week at Heinz Hall for the Performing Arts. Guest conductor Yoel Levy led the Pittsburgh Symphony Orchestra. The Piano Concerto in A Minor, Opus 16 by Edvard Grieg. The first time the Pittsburgh Symphony played this piece, the soloist was composer Percy Grainger. The year was 1931, and the conductor was Antonio Motorelli. He might have been one of the most handsome Pittsburgh Symphony music directors. He's a name best remembered probably here in Pittsburgh. The foyer of the Heinz Hall offices displays pen and ink drawings by John Johns, capturing the most striking features of the conductor's faces, including Motorelli's wavy hair and dark eyes. Edvard Grieg has been in the spotlight in the last year, his 150th anniversary year, with a great number of concerts in his native Scandinavia and a number of new recordings. There's even a special logo issued for some of the recordings from the Deutsche Grammophon label. Our Pittsburgh Symphony concert this week opened with the Passacaglia by Anton Webern. A listener in Kansas City wrote to tell us about hearing William Steinberg conduct Webern in Ohio on a tour program. John Schaefer remembers that Beethoven's Eroica was well received when played by the Pittsburgh Symphony, but that Webern was too new for the audience. Steinberg seemed unhappy about the reaction for the piece, and he slammed the score closed. I'm Jim Cunningham. Keep the lines of communication open. Send your name and address. I'll send you the H.J. Heinz pickle pin and the PSO radio program guide with a picture of Bella Davidovich, Lauren Mazel, and all the members of the Pittsburgh Symphony. It has all the details for the concert broadcasts. 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Lauren Mazel is the music director of the Pittsburgh Symphony Orchestra, resident staff conductor and consultant for the series, Kirk Muspratt, Heinz Hall recording engineer, Roger Evans. 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Heinz Company Foundation.

0: Reading Testimony, the memoirs of Dmitri Shostakovich as told to Volkov, Stalin worried more about symphonies and their dedications than he did about affairs of state. Stalin demanded that Soviet composers write only pieces of music that would uplift the spirit of the Russian people. The Tenth Symphony by Shostakovich did not fit the mold. It was composed after Stalin's death, and it's performed this week by the Pittsburgh Symphony Orchestra and guest conductor Yoel Levy.
1: To anyone who never heard the piece should really know a little bit of the background of Stalin and what he meant for Russia, the dark forces, the evil forces behind Stalin, all the people he killed and murdered and tortured, and what he did to their artistic community as well. Since this piece was created after his death, it was really describing all the dark forces, but I think it ends with a hope that there will be some better days, and I think it's a very powerful, very emotional piece, and it is a masterpiece and one of his best pieces he ever wrote.
0: Yoel Levy conducts Shostakovich here at Heinz Hall for the Performing Arts. The Tenth Symphony was

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0: Reading Testimony, the memoirs of Dmitri Shostakovich as told to Volkov, Stalin worried more about symphonies and their dedications than he did about affairs of state. Stalin demanded that Soviet composers write only pieces of music that would uplift the spirit of the Russian people. The Tenth Symphony by Shostakovich did not fit the mold. It was composed after Stalin's death, and it's performed this week by the Pittsburgh Symphony Orchestra and guest conductor Yoel Levy.
1: To anyone who never heard the piece, should really know a little bit of the background of Stalin and what he meant for Russia, the dark forces, the evil forces behind Stalin, all the people he killed and murdered and tortured, and what he did to their artistic community as well. Since this piece was created after his death, it was really describing all the dark forces, but I think it ends with a hope that there will be some better days, and I think it's a very powerful, very emotional piece, and it is a masterpiece and one of his best pieces he ever wrote.
0: Yoel Levy conducts Shostakovich here at Heinz Hall for the Performing Arts. The Tenth Symphony was completed in 1953 and premiered in Leningrad that same year. From the start, the work was criticized by the Soviet Composers Union, saying it was not sufficiently optimistic. Later, a compromise was reached, and the symphony was officially labeled an expression of pessimistic optimism. Here's guest conductor Yoel Levy and the Pittsburgh Symphony Orchestra, the Symphony No. 10 in E minor, Opus 93 by Dmitri Shostakovich.

The Symphony No. 10 in E minor, Opus 93 by Dmitri Shostakovich. The Pittsburgh Symphony Orchestra and guest conductor Yoel

0: Levy. Shostakovich had been writing symphonies regularly, one every couple of years until the completion of the Ninth in 1945. There were no more symphonies until after Stalin's death. At that point, Shostakovich immediately began work on the Tenth. This music was first performed by the Pittsburgh Symphony and former music director William Steinberg in 1955, just 2 years after the premiere in Leningrad. I'm Jim Cunningham, your host each week for concerts by the Pittsburgh Symphony Orchestra. I'd like to hear from you. If you include your name and address on a letter or a postcard, I'll send you a complete list of concerts in the series, the Pittsburgh Symphony Radio Program Guide. After the concert at Heinz Hall, you might want to join me for the chocolate dessert at the place right across the street, or we could walk a block down to the corner for the French fried zucchini. 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The H.J. Heinz Pickle Pin, right to Pittsburgh Symphony Radio, 4802 Fifth Avenue, Pittsburgh, Pennsylvania, 15213. Heard from Dwayne Allman this week. Dwayne listens on WFMR in Wisconsin while he's building radio-controlled airplanes in his workshop. I hope to hear from you this week. Address again, Pittsburgh Symphony Radio, 4802 Fifth Avenue, Pittsburgh, Pennsylvania, 15213. These programs are produced at WQED-FM in Pittsburgh, the voice of the Pittsburgh Symphony Orchestra. The producer is Judy Canova. Engineers this week, Jay Conley and Dave Teep. Lauren Mazel is the music director of the Pittsburgh Symphony Orchestra. These programs are made possible by a grant from the H.J. Heinz Company Foundation.
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0: The little golden clouds spent the night on the breast of the giant crag. Those two lines by a Russian poet became the inspiration for two great works, one literary, the other musical. The musical inspiration of Rachmaninoff, called The Rock, is the first music on this week's Pittsburgh Symphony Orchestra concert. I'm Jim Cunningham. Welcome to Heinz Hall for the Performing Arts. Lauren Mazel continues this season's Brahms retrospective with the Symphony No. 3, and he's invited violinist Shira Rabin to perform the Concerto No. 1 by Shostakovich. This program is made possible by a grant from the H.J. Heinz Company Foundation. It was Chekhov who had inspiration from the Russian poet Lermontov. The little golden clouds spent the night on the breast of the giant crag, and wrote the short story, On the Road. The story inspired Rachmaninoff to compose The Rock, Fantasia for Orchestra. The story is about two travelers who meet at an inn. As they talk, the older man shares with the younger woman his deepest thoughts and his greatest disappointments. The young woman is sympathetic. The two find love, but she must continue on. As she's leaving, she looks back and sees the man watching her from a distance. Quoting the story, snowflakes settled greedily on his hair, his beard, his shoulders. Soon the imprint of the sleigh runners vanished, and he himself, covered with snow, gradually assumed the appearance of a white rock. But his eyes still sought something. His eyes still looked for something in the white clouds of the drifts. The opening theme of Rachmaninoff's The Rock, played by the strings, represents the middle-aged man, and the voice of the flute represents the light-hearted young woman. Here's Lauren Mazel and the Pittsburgh Symphony Orchestra, The Rock, Fantasia for Orchestra by Sergei Rachmaninoff.

The Rock, Fantasia for Orchestra by Sergei Rachmaninoff, played by the Pittsburgh Symphony Orchestra and music director Lauren Mazel. The piece was composed in the summer of 1893 while Rachmaninoff was staying near Moscow at the country estate of a friend. This is the first performance of the piece by the Pittsburgh Symphony 100 years later. Lauren Mazel has recorded all the Rachmaninoff symphonies, The Rock and The Isle of the Dead by Rachmaninoff, with the Berlin Philharmonic. Sergei Rachmaninoff conducted the Pittsburgh Symphony on several occasions and appeared in Pittsburgh as a soloist in his own second concerto for the piano. Concertgoers who saw Rachmaninoff at the Syria Mosque often mention his never-smiling face, tall, gaunt figure, and large hands. Next, another Russian masterpiece played by the Pittsburgh Symphony, and this week's soloist, Shira Rabin, the first violin concerto by Dmitri Shostakovich. The concerto was composed between 1947 and 48, but wasn't performed for another 7 years. The concerto, along with the fourth string quartet and the song cycle from Jewish folk poetry, didn't meet the standards set forth by Stalin and weren't performed until after his death. This week's soloist is Shira Rabin. She was born in Tel Aviv in 1971 and made her professional debut at age 10, the youngest soloist ever to appear with the Israel Philharmonic. She's in Pittsburgh this week to play with the Pittsburgh Symphony Orchestra and music director Lauren Mazel, the violin concerto No. 1 in A minor, opus 99, by Dmitri Shostakovich.

0: The Violin Concerto No. 1 in A Minor, Opus 99 by Dmitri Shostakovich. Violinist Shira Rabin and the Pittsburgh Symphony Orchestra, conducted by Lauren Mazel. This is Miss Rabin's first appearance with the Pittsburgh Symphony. She credits Maestro Mazel as a major influence in her artistic life. One of the first concerts she ever heard as a child in Tel Aviv was the Sibelius Second Symphony, with Lauren Mazel conducting the Israel Philharmonic. A performance, she says, had a great impact on her musical development. When we return in just a moment, Lauren Mazel will tell us how he goes about selecting guest conductors for the Pittsburgh Symphony Orchestra. You'll know which guest conductors to expect if you have a copy of the Pittsburgh Symphony Radio Guide. It includes over 20 photographs, some of them of the guest conductors, and there's a photo of the Pittsburgh Symphony in their home, Heinz Hall for the Performing Arts. Just jot down our address so that I can send you the Heinz Pickle Pin and the Pittsburgh Symphony Radio Guide. Write to me, Jim Cunningham, at Pittsburgh Symphony Radio, 4802 Fifth Avenue, Pittsburgh, Pennsylvania, 15213. That's Pittsburgh Symphony Radio, 4802 Fifth Avenue, Pittsburgh, Pennsylvania, 15213. I'll send a complete list of the programs in our series. Lauren Mazel is the music director of the Pittsburgh Symphony Orchestra. The resident staff conductor and consultant for the series is Kirk Muspratt. Heinz Hall recording engineer Roger Evans. This program on American Public Radio is made possible by a grant from the H.J. 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
0: Welcome back to Heinz Hall for the Brahms Third Symphony with the Pittsburgh Symphony Orchestra and Lauren Mazel. Today's top conductors are in constant demand, booked years in advance. They often find themselves relying on colleagues to fill in for subscription concerts at home. Lauren Mazel juggles worldwide guest appearances with duties here in Pittsburgh and in Munich, where he's music director of the Bavarian Radio Symphony. As music director of the Pittsburgh Symphony Orchestra, choosing a guest conductor is a major concern when putting together a season of concerts.
4: Firstly, in my absence, I try to have people who are at least very competent, and certainly more. And if I had my way, I'd only have great conductors here. Not every great conductor is available or wants to guest conduct or whatever, because that's very important for an orchestra, and it's very helpful to me because then I don't have to come back and pick out the pieces, put more bluntly. And I don't think in my absence the world falls apart. Quite the contrary, I think they do very well without me, which is the whole purpose of a musical directorship or conducting. In fact, conductors, the ideal conductor, ought to make himself completely unnecessary. I mean, he rehearses so well and brings things really to such a point of concentration and to the point where the music just unfolds almost by itself. But the better prepared a program is and the more refined the understanding is between conductor and orchestra, the more fluent the performances are, and the more accomplished. So in a sense, the ultimate conductor would make himself totally redundant. You'd never see him. But I am not the ultimate conductor.
0: Lauren Mazel was appointed artistic director of the Pittsburgh Symphony in 1984 and assumed musical directorship 4 years later. His Pittsburgh home is just a couple of blocks from Hines Hall, the Gateway Towers, a high-rise where he, his wife, and three young children have a view of the Three Rivers, Point State Park, where the family likes to go for a walk, and Three Rivers Stadium. Here's the Pittsburgh Symphony Orchestra and music director Lauren Mazel, the Symphony No. 3 in F, Opus 90 by Johannes Brahms.

0: The Symphony No. 3 in F, Opus 90 by Johannes Brahms. The Pittsburgh Symphony Orchestra and music director Lauren Mazel. This is the season for Brahms at Heinz Hall for the Performing Arts. Before the end of the year, we'll hear all the major works by Brahms, including the symphonies, the serenade, the violin concerto, and the piano concerto. If you'd like a complete list of programs in the series, send me your name and address. I'm Jim Cunningham. You can address your card or letter to Pittsburgh Symphony Radio, 4802 Fifth Avenue, Pittsburgh, Pennsylvania, 15213. Be sure to include your name and address. We're coming through loud and clear over WUNV in Albany, Georgia, where Gary Barton listens to the Pittsburgh Symphony. We also hear from Mrs. Marion Calhoun in Granville, Ohio. She was 8 years old when she received her first pickle pin at the Chicago World's Fair. Lost for many years now, we're able to replace it with another. To receive your H.J. Heinz pickle pin and the Pittsburgh Symphony Radio Guide, write to Pittsburgh Symphony Radio, 4802 Fifth Avenue, Pittsburgh, PA 15213. The producer of Pittsburgh Symphony Radio is Judy Canova, production engineer Jay Conley. These programs are produced in the studios of WQED-FM. The vice president and managing director of the Pittsburgh Symphony Orchestra, Gideon Teplitz. Lauren Mazel is the music director of the Pittsburgh Symphony. 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
5: No, please play. I think of the right moment. Yes, he may play. Little Tiffany may play one player. Let's take from this 3-4, gentlemen. Will you mind?
6: Moderato.
0: The voice of conductor Victor de Sabata, rehearsing with the San Francisco Symphony. The year was 1953. Victor de Sabata was principal guest conductor of the Pittsburgh Symphony from 1948 to 1952, when the orchestra was without a permanent music director. These were the years between Fritz Reiner and William Steinberg, and the years that Maestro Mazel made his conducting debut in Pittsburgh.
7: Victor de Sabata became a hero to me. I just love this man. He was an extraordinary musician. I mean, really remarkable. With a limitless fantasy and just spectacular technique and an overwhelming and awesome knowledge of his scores.
0: Lauren Mazel and the Pittsburgh Symphony Orchestra pay tribute to the 100th anniversary of the birth of legendary conductor Victor de Sabata. Later, we'll hear a performance with the Pittsburgh conducted by Victor de Sabata in the late 1940s. This concert was recorded in November of 1992 at Heinz Hall for the Performing Arts and is made possible by a grant from the H.J. Heinz Company Foundation. I'm Jim Cunningham, your host for this week's All Ravel concert, beginning with a work the composer called A Lyric Fantasy in Two Acts, L'Enfant et les Sortilèges, The Child and the Enchantments, appropriately chosen by Maestro Mazel for this week's tribute to Victor de Sabata.
7: He had a great influence on me in that I had the opportunity of playing under his direction as a member of the Pittsburgh Symphony when he first came here in 1948. The orchestra was in rather dire straits at that time because Reiner had just left. They were without a music director. It was a kind of interregnum, and the audiences weren't quite sure where they were going and what happened with their beloved orchestra. And he kind of injected an enormous amount of energy and life into the orchestra and therefore into its future. The community really rallied around the orchestra because of De Sabata. One of the works that he premiered was L'Enfant et les Sortilèges here in Pittsburgh. And it was he who gave the very first performance, who conducted the world premiere in Monte Carlo. His father was director of the chorus there, and he was a younger conductor. This was 1925, I think. And De Sabata conducted the world premiere. So it was a double learning experience for me. One, I was introduced, thanks to him, to this extraordinary music. And secondly, I knew that what I was hearing was the real thing. That's the way it should go.
0: This all-Ravel concert by Lauren Mazel and the Pittsburgh Symphony Orchestra will begin with L'Enfant et les Sortilèges. The story by Colette translates as The Child and the Enchantments, or The Bewitched Child. Here's resident staff conductor Barbara Yar on stage at Heinz Hall to tell the story of L'Enfant et les Sortilèges.
6: It is part reality, part fantasy. I ask you to imagine at the beginning a small child seated on the stage, looking around the room very bored and feeling rather naughty. His mother comes in and says, "Are you doing your homework?" And the little boy says, "You know, I don't feel like doing my homework today." And not only that, he's in such a bad mood that he actually sticks his tongue out at his mother. She is suitably annoyed and tells him, "Well, if you're going to be in a mood like that, you're going to have nothing but tea with no sugar and bread for lunch, and you must spend the whole afternoon alone." Well, at that point, he has a little temper tantrum and sort of tears up the place. He slashes the wallpaper with a knife. He takes his favorite storybook and rips the pages out. He takes a cup and saucer and throws it on the ground. He takes a grandfather clock, pulls out the pendulum, and on, even pokes a pen at a squirrel, pulls the cat's tail. But after this, the opera turns into kind of a fantasy or a nightmare of the child's. Things start to get a little strange. The armchair that he wants to sit in starts to walk around. The grandfather clock starts ringing out of control. And all of the objects, both animate and inanimate, basically rebel against what the child has done to them. They dance around him, they taunt him, and they talk to him. And in the end, he finds himself in an enchanted garden. In a sense, you'll hear the Mendelssohn choir creating some rather magical sounds. And you'll hear dragonflies and frogs and all sorts of things. And the child out there encounters a tree who's had a wound and complains to the child of what he's done to him. And at that point, the child is really at a loss. And he just says, "Maman," and he calls for his mother. With that, all of the animals in the garden rise up against him, and you'll hear a tremendous crescendo in the orchestra.

L'Enfant et le Sortilège, the first work on this week's All Ravel concert by the Pittsburgh Symphony Orchestra. There are a total of 47 characters in the opera, shared by 8 performers, with Jennifer Larmour as the voice of the child. Other parts, as many as 5 per voice, are sung by sopranos Sumi Jo and Carol Ann Allred. Contralto, Eva Podlesch. Mezzo-soprano, Virginia Dupuy. Bass, Kevin Glavin. Baritone, David Evitz. And tenor, Mario Bolognese. Robert Page is the director of the Mendelssohn Choir of Pittsburgh. Music director Lauren Mazel conducts the Pittsburgh Symphony Orchestra. L'Enfant et le Sortilège by Maurice Ravel.

How's your mug?

Yes, of course. Run in the

0: L'Enfant et les Sortilèges by Maurice Ravel. The Pittsburgh Symphony Orchestra and music director Lauren Mazel. The part of the child, L'Enfant, was sung by Jennifer Larmore. A total of 47 characters were shared by all, including sopranos Sumi Joe and Carol Ann Allred, contralto Ava Podlesch, mezzo-soprano Virginia Dupuy, bass Kevin Glavin, baritone David Evitz, and tenor Mario Bolognese. Robert Page is the director of the Mendelssohn Choir of Pittsburgh. This week's concert is a tribute to Victor de Sabata in observance of the 100th anniversary of de Sabata's birth. Later in this program, a Pittsburgh Symphony performance with de Sabata conducting Strauss' Don Quixote. When we come back, two more works by Maurice Ravel, Rhapsody Espagnole and Bolero. The mailbox was overflowing with requests for pickle pins this week. One from Robert Mossman, who hears the Pittsburgh Symphony on KUAT in Tucson. And another from Angelica Theodosis, who picks us up on KUSC in Los Angeles. If you'd like an H.J. Hines pickle pin and a complete list of concerts in the Pittsburgh Symphony Radio Series, send your name and address right to Pittsburgh Symphony Radio, 4802 Fifth Avenue, Pittsburgh, Pennsylvania, 15213. Lauren Mazel is the music director of the Pittsburgh Symphony Orchestra, resident staff conductor and consultant for the series, Barbara Yar, vice president and general manager, Gideon Teplitz, the Hines Hall recording engineer, Roger Evans. This program on American Public Radio is made possible by a grant from the H.J. 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
0: I'm Jim Cunningham, back for the second half of this concert by the Pittsburgh Symphony Orchestra and music director Lauren Mazel. This week's All Ravel program is dedicated to Victor de Sabata, principal guest conductor from 1948 until 1952. Maurice Ravel was born in 1875 in Cibourg, the Basque region of France, but spent most of his life in Paris. His family moved there when Maurice was 3 months old. Still, he grew up speaking a little Spanish and was always fascinated by the rhythms and colors of Spain. Ravel captured the mood in Rhapsody Espagnole. Here's the Pittsburgh Symphony Orchestra and music director Lauren Mazel. Rhapsody Espagnole by Maurice Ravel.

0: Rhapsody Espagnole by Maurice Ravel. A performance by the Pittsburgh Symphony Orchestra and music director Lauren Mazel. The work has been played often here in Pittsburgh, the first time in 1943 when Fritz Reiner led the orchestra. This concert, recorded in November of 92, was dedicated to Victor de Sabata on the occasion of the 100th anniversary of his birth. Victor de Sabata came to Pittsburgh in 1948 to assume the position of principal guest conductor of the Pittsburgh Symphony. Lauren Mazel was in the violin section of the orchestra when Meister de Sabata first arrived. At the end of the legendary conductor's tenure in 1952, he'd made a profound impression on the young Lauren Mazel.
1: He went back to Italy, and I went there on a Fulbright. Vaguely on his suggestion, he said, really, you must go to Europe and you must learn European languages and you must acquaint yourself with the roots of the culture which you apparently wish to serve. And so I did. And he said, don't contact me. I don't want to see you again unless you make your way, because I think you can do that, but you're going to have to do that on your own. And if you have success, I will hear about it. And sure enough, years later, he called me up and said, you came to Europe and you've made your way. I've heard about you and I'm about to invite you to conduct at La Scala. Of course, this was some years later. So I then reestablished a relationship. By that time, I had learned Italian, was able to speak to him in Italian. And then when he retired, because of illness, I visited him in Santa Margherita, where he had his home.
0: Lauren Mazel, music director of the Pittsburgh Symphony Orchestra. This week's concert is a tribute to the conductor Victor de Sabata on the 100th anniversary of his birth. The final music on this All Ravel program, Bolero, played by the Pittsburgh Symphony.

Bolero by Maurice Ravel, a piece the composer himself thought scandalous. He said it would never be played. Today, it's a favorite. Ravel conducted the first performance of Bolero with the Lamoureux Orchestra and made the first recording in a tempo that is very strict and quite slow. The tempo for this performance by the Pittsburgh Symphony Orchestra, directed by Lauren Mazel. The real scandal surrounding Bolero occurred when Arturo Toscanini conducted the music, speeding up the tempo. Ravel was in the audience and refused to stand when Toscanini tried to get him to take a bow. Ravel went backstage after the performance and complained that it was too fast. Toscanini replied, "It's the only way to save the work." You've been listening to an all-Ravel concert by the Pittsburgh Symphony Orchestra and music director Lauren Mazel in observance of the centennial of the birth of Victor de Sabata, Pittsburgh Symphony principal guest conductor from 1948 until 1952. Victor de Sabata is not well represented on LP or CD, but you can hear a sample of his music making in Pittsburgh from a somewhat scratchy broadcast transcription of November 27, 1949. Richard Strauss' Don Quixote, with Pittsburgh Symphony principals as soloists, Aldo Paraso cello, Krasmalno viola, and Samuel Taviu violin. Victor de Sabata conducts the Pittsburgh Symphony Orchestra.

0: Victor de Sabata, conducting the Pittsburgh Symphony Orchestra, Richard Strauss' Don Quixote, 1949 at the Syria Mosque in Pittsburgh, Aldo Paruso cello, Krasmalno viola, and Samuel Taviu violin. A Victor de Sabata centennial celebration on this week's Pittsburgh Symphony Radio broadcast. I'm Jim Cunningham, your host each week at Heinz Hall for the Performing Arts. If you'd like a complete schedule of concerts by the Pittsburgh Symphony with the photograph of Victor de Sabata, send your name and address. You'll also receive the H.J. Heinz Pickle Pin. 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We heard from Zephyr Hills, Florida this week. Sally Freeman was reading a travel magazine that suggested Pittsburgh for a getaway vacation, including a visit to Heinz Hall to hear the Pittsburgh Symphony. Sally listens on WUSF in Tampa. 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
6: It seems like sometimes an endless deep vat of hot oil is ready to explode out, and I just have to channel it so it comes out right. In musical expression. And I think also how I have been affected emotionally by hearing and getting to know the great pieces of music that I play. They have been life-changing, and that it is entrusted to me to have the ability, coordination, and talent to bring that to life to someone who might never have heard the Dvorak Concerto. It makes me tingle with excitement and also with a tremendous responsibility.
0: The musical expression of Lynn Harrell is the highlight of this week's concert by the Pittsburgh Symphony Orchestra, a performance of the Dvorak Cello Concerto. I'm Jim Cunningham at Heinz Hall for the Performing Arts, where we welcome guest conductor Yuri Temirkanov. For the second half of the concert, he's chosen the Serenade for Strings by Tchaikovsky and the Rienzi Overture by Wagner. This program is made possible by a grant from the H.J. Heinz Company Foundation. There are a handful of great cello concertos by Haydn, Schumann, Saint-Saëns, Elgar, and Dvorak's is among them. Antonín Dvorak wrote his cello concerto in 1894 while director of the American Conservatory in New York, where he was by then a much celebrated composer. Lynn Harrell is a much celebrated cellist. He was only 18 when he joined the Cleveland Orchestra and 20 when he became principal cellist. Lynn Harrell performed often with Pittsburgh Symphony music director Lauren Mazel. He's played with almost all of the world's great orchestras, and he's been a regular visitor to Pittsburgh. This week, Lynn Harrell will play the concerto in B minor for cello and orchestra by Antonín Dvorak.
6: Yes, it's one of the great masterpieces for the cello. Somehow, Dvorak in his life became at one with the emotional nature of the instrument, its open, giving, and warm personality, and the fact that he converged in his personal life to be very homesick, to want to go back home to Bohemia. He was living in New York at the time, and that his first love, his sister-in-law, died. And I think Dvorak never got over the fact that she spurned him, and that he realized once she had died that she was the love of his life. And he then changed the ending of the piece and very touchingly put in the score, "Those who know me will understand why I've changed the end. Those who don't, it probably wouldn't be of interest anyway." He inserted a love song that he wrote for Josefina in his early 20s that was very dear to her as a singer through her career, and of course a very much a poignant testament to his love to her. And that is inserted at the end of the concerto, and the fact that the instrument is required not to end in a triumphant bravura way, but in just a very sad and poignant one, where the orchestra then takes up this sort of defiant, but tinged with the melancholy and frustration and anger at the very end, is a testament to what Dvorak was feeling, that she was gone and it was too late.
0: Lynn Harrell, soloist this week with the Pittsburgh Symphony Orchestra, performing the Cello Concerto in B minor by Antonin Dvorak. Here's the Pittsburgh Symphony Orchestra, guest conductor Yuri Temirkanov, and cellist Lynn Harrell.

0: The Cello Concerto in B Minor, Opus 104 by Antonín Dvořák. Soloist this week with the Pittsburgh Symphony Orchestra, Lynn Harrell. Guest conductor, Yuri Temirkanov. Gregor Piatigorsky was the soloist with the Pittsburgh Symphony when the orchestra played the piece for the first time in 1934. Our soloist, Lynn Harrell, holds the Piatigorsky Chair of Cello at the University of Southern California and the International Chair of Cello Studies at the Royal Academy of Music in London. In recent years, Lynn Harrell has taken up the baton, first as Artistic Director of the Los Angeles Philharmonic Institute and currently as Principal of the Royal Academy of Music. You are listening to a concert by the Pittsburgh Symphony Orchestra. When we return, guest conductor Yuri Temirkanov will conduct a well-known Russian classic full of beautiful melodies, waltz tunes, and folk songs. Tchaikovsky's Serenade for Strings coming up next. I'm Jim Cunningham, hoping to hear from you. Drop me a line, be sure to include your name and address, and I'll send you the H.J. Hines Pickle Pin and a complete list of concerts in the Pittsburgh Symphony Radio Series. The address, Pittsburgh Symphony Radio, 4802 Fifth Avenue, Pittsburgh, Pennsylvania, 15213. There are more than 20 photographs of the soloists and a photograph of the Pittsburgh Symphony Orchestra included in our Pittsburgh Symphony Radio Guide. Lauren Mazel is the music director of the Pittsburgh Symphony Orchestra. Resident staff conductor and consultant for the series is Barbara Yar. Gideon Teplitz, vice president and managing director of the Pittsburgh Symphony. Heinz Hall recording engineer, Roger Evans. 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
5: 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I'm Steve Seal. We're at the Ordway Center for the Performing Arts.
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3: 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Did you know you can hear classical music all hours of the day and night on QED 89.3? 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

When Tchaikovsky first began work on his Serenade, he wasn't sure whether it would be a string quintet or a symphony. But by the time he'd finished three movements, he was calling it a Serenade. The piece, especially the first movement, was an homage to Mozart, a happy blend of classical style with the Russian romantic spirit. Tchaikovsky composed the Serenade for strings at just about the same time as the 1812 overture. The overture he was never fond of, the Serenade he loved. "This is a piece from the heart," Tchaikovsky wrote, "and so I venture to say it does not lack artistic worth." Welcome back to Heinz Hall for the second half of this week's concert by the Pittsburgh Symphony Orchestra. Guest conductor Yuri Timirkanov conducts Tchaikovsky from the heart. In 1988, Maestro Timirkanov began a long-term relationship with RCA that includes all the major works of Tchaikovsky, Stravinsky, Prokofiev, and Mussorgsky. In 1990, Timirkanov celebrated the 150th anniversary of Tchaikovsky's birth with an international televised gala concert from Leningrad. Russian-born conductor Yuri Timirkanov is in Pittsburgh this week to conduct Tchaikovsky. The Pittsburgh Symphony Orchestra plays the Serenade for Strings in C, Opus 48, by Peter Ilyich Tchaikovsky.

The Serenade for Strings in C, Opus 48 by Tchaikovsky. Yuri Temirkanov, guest conductor of the Pittsburgh Symphony Orchestra. The serenade was composed in 1880. There was a private performance at the Moscow Conservatory that same year. The first public performance took place in 1881 in St. Petersburg, and the first Pittsburgh performance of the music 70 years later with Vladimir Bakalinnikov conducting. Guest conductor of the Pittsburgh Symphony this week, Yuri Temirkanov. Coming up next, the Rienzi Overture by Wagner. The five-act opera was Wagner's first great success, based on the life of the 14th-century Roman leader Colo Rienzi. Wagner based his overture on more familiar themes from the opera, including Rienzi's Prayer and a march tune. Here's Yuri Temirkanov to conduct the Pittsburgh Symphony Orchestra, the Rienzi Overture by Richard Wagner.

0: The Overture to Rienzi by Richard Wagner. Wagner called the main character of his five-act opera a hero in the full sense of the word, a visionary dreamer who has appeared like some beacon of light among a depraved and degenerate nation. You've been listening to a concert by the Pittsburgh Symphony Orchestra and guest conductor Yuri Timirkanov. Earlier, we heard soloist Lynn Harrell perform the Dvorak Cello Concerto. The second half of this week's concert included the Serenade for Strings by Tchaikovsky and the Rienzi Overture by Wagner. If you'd like a complete list of concerts in the Pittsburgh Symphony Radio Series, send us your name and address. We'll also include the H.J. Hines Pickle Pin, a souvenir of your visit to Pittsburgh. The address, Pittsburgh Symphony Radio, 4802 Fifth Avenue, Pittsburgh, PA, 15213. This week, a card from Judith Geiger came in the mail from Santa Barbara, home of the world-renowned Santa Barbara High School Madrigal Singers. And a little closer to home, a postcard from Bryn Mawr College. Sarah wrote requesting a program schedule. 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There's even a photograph of Yuri Timirkanov next to the program for this week. Yuri is wearing a crisp white tie. He has his hands folded in front of his suit. I think you'll like the Pittsburgh Symphony Radio program guide. Write for yours at 4802 Fifth Avenue, Pittsburgh, Pennsylvania, 15213. I'm Jim Cunningham, host and executive producer of the series, producer Judy Canova, production engineer Jay Conley. Lauren Mazel is the music director of the Pittsburgh Symphony. These programs are made possible by a grant from the H.J. 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
0: It's a warm Sunday afternoon in April. The Pittsburgh Symphony has just performed Brahms and Respighi to a sold-out crowd at Hines Hall for the Performing Arts. The backstage area is usually quiet at the end of the concert week, but not today. Wardrobe trunks are being packed, instruments are being loaded, and seat assignments confirmed. This merry band of musicians is taking its music on the road, and you're invited to come along. Every musician has a number, and your number better be on your luggage if you hope to see it in your hotel room in Buenos Aires. I'm number 92, Jim Cunningham, on tour with the Pittsburgh Symphony Orchestra. This program is made possible by a grant from the H.J. Hines Company Foundation. We're going to join the orchestra in San Francisco to hear a performance of the Rachmaninoff Third Symphony in Davies Hall. From there, we'll go south to Mexico City, then on to South America, to Buenos Aires. Davies Hall in San Francisco was renovated during the summer of 92 to correct what acousticians called a couple of dead spots. Several months and $8.5 million later, the number of seats had been reduced and the sound greatly improved. According to San Francisco Chronicle music critic Robert Commande, the Pittsburgh Symphony Orchestra made Davies Hall resonate to its sound. He wrote, in this first of three creatively brilliant performances, Mazel shaped the detail as though molding it in his hands. His technique has its showy aspect, his fingers trilling the trills and hand trembling the tremolos, an upsweeping arm or lanced finger dramatizing a cue, fingers drawing together to indicate a slow vanishing cutoff. Here's Lauren Mazel and the Pittsburgh Symphony Orchestra at Davies Hall in San Francisco, the Symphony No. 3 in A minor, Opus 44, by Sergei Rachmaninoff.